Hi, people. That concludes that. The album Taiga. And we are moving on to another one called Armonico Hewa. 2009.

Oh, hi. Oh, hi. I feel like I should probably tell you some track names real quick. From Golden Green, we heard Unu Idbi, and then from Taiga, we heard Uju and Ats. And then from this one, Armonico Hewa, we also heard Sol, Kunjo, Kepepo, and this one's called O-O-I-A-H.

That was Honky Punky. That is also the last track from Armonico Heiwa. We are going to squeeze in a couple more albums. One from 2014 called Gamel. We heard from Armonico Heiwa after OOIAH. There was AGACIM, OROKAI. And then Honky Ponky. And now we have Gamel Nina Yama.

to cut that short. But Gamel, 2014, please listen to Gamel. Very good. It's like Camel with a G, or Gamelon without an on.

Hey, this is HeatSink. Thank you so much for listening to Undercurrents today. I'm going to slowly make my exit. Coming up in a moment, we're going to hear a sample of a track called Gamel, Be Sure to Spiral, from the album Horizon Spirals / The Horizon Viral by OOIOO and Lightning Bolt, which came out earlier this year. Stay tuned for James and Patty's dinner party in just a little bit. We'll probably regale you with some rock and roll varietas.

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Thank you so much for listening to 30 years worth of experimental Japanese rock with me. It's been really fun. 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

social distortion, crazy love, or crazy dreamer. And you're tuned into James and Patty's Dinner Party. We're getting started with a little bit mellower than our last few weeks have been. Punk, punk, punk. So different. So here we are starting the set off with a little Turnpike Troubadours. And then Trampled by Turtles. It's like bands that start with the letter C. No, just kidding. All right, here we are, Turnpike Troubadours. What?

0: 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All right, first set is done. We got a little Bobby Bear in the background doing food blues for our James and Patty's dinner party set. The last song you just heard was
1: Bob Seger
0: doing Get Out of Denver. It was a live version, although it didn't sound live to me, 1975. Maybe. Yeah, then we heard The Throwing Muses. I know it's not very country for our little country set today, but I like her voice.
1: But it was Bob, so really.
0: Right, well, whatever. I'm not screwing no pooch. I'm just I was playing some things that I like, and I love this chick's voice. Bright Yellow Gun off the University album from 1995. Then we heard Trampled by Turtles, Where Is My Mind, Pixies cover. And Turnpike Troubadours, May We All Get to Heaven Before the Devil Knows We're Dead. Anyway, so there's the first set. Now I'm going to hand it over to James, and James is going to start this his country version off of Violet Femmes. I do believe so, James.
1: I do believe so.
0: Patty.
1: People know who you are.
0: Right.
1: I didn't forget. All right, here's Violet Femmes.
0: So
1: we're going to play a song, humbledhotair.org. And maybe 94.7 FM. Give it a shot.
0: Yeah,
1: grab
0: if you can't get it in, just you can always stream us live at humblehotair.org. 94.7 is going in and out for the last week or two.
1: Or days. We have really no idea. But
0: here we are. Violet Femmes.
1: All right, just do it.
0: Country Death Song.

I asked Hank Snow if he wrote "I'm Moving On." He said, "Yes, I wrote it all."

0: Ice Ice Baby.
1: Yeah, what was that, James?
0: That was Pat Todd and the Rank Outsiders doing a wrong turn from Holding On to Trouble's Hand. And before that, Country Honk by the Rolling Stones. Johnny Cash doing Moving On from Out Among the Stars. That one sounded live, too, with a little Waylon in there.
1: Yeah.
0: And then a live version of Violent Femmes' Country Death Song.
1: Yeah, I really like that Pat Todd song.
0: Right?
1: It was pretty.
0: And there's a rockin' version, too. That was the acoustic country version, of course.
1: I don't believe I've ever seen him do. I mean, we've seen him a few times.
0: Yeah. Have you ever done acoustic songs?
1: I've never seen him do a country version of anything. He's always rocking.
0: No, they always play the rock set. Yeah, he never, well, they do, but we've just never seen it because we all live in L.A. by the Redwood where he plays, like, you know.
1: He played in San Diego when we were living there a lot.
0: That was the last show we got it.
1: San Pedro, didn't he play there?
0: Oh, yeah, he played in San Pedro a lot for sure.
1: What's that place called? You have a shirt.
0: Chris, where is it?
1: You have a shirt.
0: I know, it's stupid. Anyways, I'm...
1: What, the shirt's stupid?
0: Yeah, you're killing me. No, I can't. My brain is stupid.
1: That's true.
0: So maybe we should move on because I can't remember now. It'll come to me. What's it? The sardine.
1: The sardine. That's right. Oh, there it is.
0: Thank you, Chris.
1: Oh, no, that's not.
0: Okay,
1: he's
0: that
1: saying
0: Chris
1: something else.
0: Okay.
1: He's just giving us some requests.
0: All right.
1: Hound Dog Taylor.
0: Let's play something. What do we got next there?
1: Well, first I want to say, hey, Humboldt County. Right now, local youth and foster care needs safe, supportive homes. 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All right, so I stumbled across this hot little number. I really liked it.
0: Juicy little tidbit.
1: Yeah, her name is Paige Plaisance. I'm sure I said that right, but she's a singer-songwriter from a teeny town in Louisiana. She moved to Texas in 2014, of course, like everybody does.
0: Or Nashville.
1: She's in Austin, though.
0: Oh, Austin or Nashville. There you go.
1: She calls her music Swampy Tonkin', and she stays true to her love for old-timey sounds and her debut album, Louisiana Lonely. Her backup band is called Yeah You Right Boys, R-I-G-H-T.
0: Well, so okay, well,
1: let's check her out. This one's called
0: Make
1: Mine
0: High.
1: Country. Make Mine Country. 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
0: All right, then.
2: Three, four.

0: There you go. A request by Chris Means. Give me back my wig. By Hound Dog Taylor. Hey, this song in the background, because Chris just told me he was barbecuing some chicken and had some corn. This song is called Chicken in the Corn by Brushy One String. Just for you, Chris.
1: Brushy One String.
0: A Brushy One String band. Let's hear it. Chicken in the corn. Before giving back my wig, we heard L. King. Off the Come and Get Your Wife album, one of my favorite albums by her, Before You Met Me. That's a great album. She's got some new stuff coming down the pipe soon, and I can't wait. Then before that, we heard Kels, short for Kelsey Hillock, if you don't know who she is. Kind of reminds me a little bit of Amy Winehouse, but yeah, that's what we heard. And anyways,
1: and
0: brought to you by Playhouse Arts. 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You are tuned in to James and Patty's Dinner Party, and we're gonna play a little Uncle Tupelo, I do believe.
1: All right.
0: All right. Humblehotair.org.

0: We're inbred in the USA, buddy.
1: How about that, huh? As the Reverend Billy C. Words doing Inbred.
2: Oh my God, that was awesome. That was super fun.
1: I'm trying to remember, he opened for that.
2: Do not remember
1: what was
2: that
1: thing with the Pete Farmers and Country Dick and all that at one time. Oh, I can't remember what it's called. Anyways, a mojo. And he opened, but we got there late because...
2: And we missed him?
1: Frank Copeland. We saw like two songs.
2: Does he...
1: I was really,
2: are
1: really
2: all
1: irritated.
2: Of his songs like that?
1: Yes.
2: Oh, my
1: very
2: gosh.
1: Funny.
2: That's so funny.
1: You see the song Roberta? By the Roberta.
2: Hey, we played that before when we did a name song. Yeah.
1: Anyway, so John Doe and the CDs for that, doing Cold Hard Facts of Life. And started out with another cover song, which was Uncle Tupelo doing... I don't think Hank done it this way.
2: Are you sure Hank did that?
1: Are you sure
2: he
1: did that?
2: One
1: of those, yeah. Right.
2: Well, that was awesome.
1: There we go.
2: There we go. That was super
1: That's
2: cool.
1: That's countrified right there.
2: Right.
1: Good old American style.
2: But I'm having a laugh in this hot box tonight. So, well,
1: play another song. Is that what we're doing?
2: I'm going to play some songs,
1: okay.
2: Yeah. I'm going to play. I got Chicken in the Corn still in the background here. As
1: I thought
2: tell
1: ice
2: you.
1: Ice in the background.
2: Well, it was for a second.
1: Oh, you turned it off?
2: Yeah, because this Chicken in the Corn kind of fits with the theme
1: Fine.
2: Going on tonight, yeah. Dang it, I got some chicken in my corn.
1: Too bad. You're going to see a doctor about that.
2: 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Woo! All right, this is fun. Chicken in the Corn. I'm going to play some Shovels and Rope. Another
1: Chicken in the Corn is fun.
2: It is fun, yeah. Super fun. So is Inbred. I think that was so fun.
1: That was fun.
2: I bet those Inbreds get some chicken in their corn
1: right?
2: all the time. Yeah. Oh, my goodness. All right, let's go. I got Shovels and Rope, Elvis Costello. But actually, first I'm going to start off with... another request from my friend Janice down there in
1: Sebastopol. All right.
2: It's a Led Zeppelin song.
1: Oh, DJ Hard Cider.
2: DJ Hard Cider. Okay. We're going to boogie with Stu right now with little Led Zeppelin. HumbleHotAir.org, James and Patty's.
1: All right.
2: James and
1: Dinner
2: Patty's.
1: Party.
2: There you go.
1: Dinner party.
2: Dinner party.

0: Whoa.
1: We were talking about David Berman.
0: Just talking.
1: Got all sucked in.
0: Yeah, super talking about David Berman and got all sucked into that. So that was Silver Jews doing
1: Candy Jail
0: off the Lookout Mountain, Lookout Sea 2008 album. Before
1: their
0: that, we heard
1: album.
0: The last album their before last album, the yeah. tour of.
1: No, that was the last album before they broke up, then yada yada. But
0: oh, yeah,
1: Purple
0: yeah.
1: Mountains was the one before we.
0: We can't hear you,
1: suicide.
0: James.
1: Can't hear me? Before no. he committed suicide. So.
0: Yeah, that was sad. Elvis Costello, Down Among the Wine and Spirits, off the Secret, Profane, and
1: Sugar Cane
0: album, 2009.
1: And I have that record, too. I don't listen to my records enough, huh?
0: You don't. When I play a song all of a sudden off of some of these records
1: that you have,
0: you're like, oh, I love that. So, yeah, let's hit some Silver Jews and some Elvis Costello. In the house.
1: All the time, but yeah.
0: Shovels and Rope, Mississippi Nothing off of By Blood 2019 album. That's what we started that
1: Boise,
0: set off
1: Idaho,
0: with.
1: October 10th.
0: Yep. And then our request, Boogie with Stew by Janice, who loves the drums at the end of that song. Me too, Janice.
1: Who doesn't?
0: Awesome. Who doesn't?
1: All right. Let's
0: move on. Let's move on. So now we're going to.
1: Bring on Garth.
0: Max Johnston, let's hear it. Out All Night. Max Johnston, HumbleHotAir.org.
1: Wilco.
0: Really quick,
1: Hubble
0: though.
1: Tupelo. So many bands, huh?
0: The Northern California Community Blood Bank. They supply life-saving blood to our local hospitals with a blood mobile serving the community every day. And if you're interested in donating blood, visit their website at nccbb.net to view their schedule or make an appointment at their location, 2524 Harrison Avenue in Eureka. And my partner in crime is trying to make me crack up, and I almost did. And so let's move on, James.
1: All right, go.
2: Ranged out like a bell. I grabbed my nine, all I heard was shells. Falling.

0: All right. Church on Fire by Kevin Russell. Kevin Russell's Junker. Kevin of the Gorge, of course, now known as Shiny Ribs.
1: For that solo album.
0: Yes, earlier one. And before that, Dying Tryin' by Hard Pans, which is Jimmy Smith of the Gorge. And before that, we heard a Gorge song, Omaha, as a cover of a song. I think the song is by, what's the dude who was in Buffalo Springfield with Neil Young? Oh my God, I don't know why I can't think of it. Stephen Stills? Is that, yeah, right? I think it's his song. Anyways, and that's a Gorge cover song sung by Max Johnson. And before that was Max Johnson.
1: Nice theme thing you got going on there, James.
0: Song off his one solo record, Dismantling Paradise, obviously about the breakup of the Gorge. So there we go. I'm sure Max is playing in some band on tour because he's the quintessential multi-instrumentalist that can play with anybody. So I'm sure he is touring with someone right now. I don't know who, but I'm sure he is. So we've got a couple more songs. We're almost out of here. So let's do a couple of Graham Parsons tunes and a Knitter song, and then we'll
1: see you next Tuesday. But okay. Yeah, let's go. Graham Parsons. All right.

0: 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You've been tuned in to James and Patty's Dinner Party. We are checking out. And we got a little knitters in the background going. But we will see you next Tuesday. This ain't knitters. Oh, they're doing that song. Oh. Okay, got it. Anyways.
1: Big Grand Parsons, Big Mouth Blues, and Return of the Grievous Angel.
0: Yep.
1: From his solo album, the second one. The Knitters doing New World.
0: I can barely hear you.

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tiempo que me queda y lo hago lo mejor que pueda. Here for a short time, now you have no more time left. Here's what needed to be spoken but never said. Here's my letter to the dead.

0: 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Thanks for tuning in. I know I said this last week, but we are still having the same broadcasting issues on our radio station. So if you would like to listen, a more reliable stream would be on humboldthotair.org. So I recommend going there. It's and you can stream online. That might be a better place for you. Okay, this is Library Music, Sounds from the Catalog. My name is Frankie, and this week we have a very, very special guest. We have J.D. Garza here. Hi, J.D.
1: Hey, Frankie. Thanks for
2: inviting me.
0: Yay, I'm so excited you're here. J.D. is a friend of mine, and we have some lore to us. We are from the same hometown. Shout out, Corcoran.
2: Yeah.
0: And we really kind of got closer here while we lived up in Humboldt County. J.D., when did you first live up here? Can you remind me?
2: Yeah, I moved up here in 2011. Uh-huh. And when I graduated from Humboldt, I moved back home in 2014.
0: That's right. Okay. Yeah, I figured somebody asked me the other day, and I was like, I think it was like 2013-ish, but so I was a year off. Okay, sweet. And now you're up here, and you are just living.
2: Yep.
0: Permanent.
2: Yeah.
0: For now. Okay. Oh, turn JD up. Thanks. Okay, so JD is a local singer-songwriter, and he's in lots of different projects. Can you tell us about some of the things that you do and you work on?
2: Yeah, so I have been a singer-songwriter for several years, and since moving back up to Humboldt, I started kind of moving away from the singer-songwriter stuff and moving into the joys of cover bands.
0: Nice.
2: So I've been playing as the guitarist and singer for Rad Bromance, mm-hmm. and more recently the singer for a band called Missing Pieces.
0: Sweet. Yeah, I've seen both bands a few times, and they're both really fun. And they're both different, but still very fun. You guys haven't played Rad Bromance in a while, though.
2: Yeah, we haven't played in a while, but we have a show coming up that I'm really excited for. But yeah, it's been some time since Rad Bromance has played. Mm-hmm. Missing Pieces has been kind of taking the front seat for a bit.
0: Nice. Yeah, and I like the difference in the two bands, too. I think that they're both fun, but Missing Pieces is kind of like my younger kind of like era. I know you guys do like France. Have you done a Franz Ferdinand?
2: Yeah,
0: or,
2: yeah,
0: like
2: we that recently
0: kind of
2: did
0: era.
2: That one.
0: Yeah, so that's fun to listen to. Okay, I'm going to play a couple songs, and then JD's going to hop on, and he's going to play some songs from his EP, Into the Woods, right?
2: Yeah.
0: Sweet. Okay, we will be back shortly. Thanks for tuning in.

0: All right, that was Sequence Illusion. Before that was Night Inspector, and those were both off of the Operation Hypnosis album. It's from the Telemusic production collection. Okay, we are so lucky. JD's going to play a song now. JD, do you want to tell us a little bit about it?
1: Yeah, this song, I haven't actually gotten the opportunity to record it and release it. It's called Body Ache. It's probably one of my favorite songs I've written.
0: It's definitely one of my favorites. Every time I hear it, it's like in my head for a week after. And I wish that it was recorded so I could listen to it. Okay, sweet. Whenever you're ready.
1: Yeah.

0: Hey. Okay, that was really good. We're gonna work on the sound a little bit. I'm hearing feedback that the maybe vocals aren't loud enough and the
1: Okay.
0: guitar is sounding good. So we're gonna play around with it. This is my first time having a guest playing live, so
1: I can maybe move this closer.
0: okay.
1: And then I can be a little more directed into the mic.
0: Okay. We'll figure it out. For now, I'm gonna play some music and then we will be back with some more JD.

0: Okay. We are back. JD, can you do a little talking?
1: Check. Hey, mic check. Check one, two. Check one, two. Check one, two. Check. Hey, hey.
0: I feel like that sounds really good.
1: Yeah.
0: Right?
1: Yeah.
0: Okay. Do you want to get into another song?
1: Yeah, totally. This one's called Come Around. I haven't played this one in probably years. It was one song that, like, really, when recording it, kind of finishing writing the song and then recording it was really pushing. I had a producer, Daniel, who kind of pushed me out of my what felt like my comfort zone with writing, and just, well, I've never had anybody that was pushing me to, like, tell more of a story that I didn't know what to tell. So giving me prompts and stuff. And so while I haven't played it in several years, because it's a lot more slower and kind of, like, intense of a song, it's been one of those things where, like, I look back on the songwriting for this one, and I'm like, wow, that really, it takes me somewhere. So.
0: Okay. Well, I'm excited. If it's intense and it's just you and I in here, this is going to be very intimate.
1: Yes. Let's do it.
0: Okay. I'm ready.

0: Oh my God. I can't believe I've never heard that song before.
1: Yeah, it's, so that song, my singer-songwriter days when I first started, I had just quit a metal band, Create the Compass.
0: Yeah, I remember Create the Compass.
1: Yeah, and I still wanted to play shows, and so the guy that would book that band would hit me up about, hey, can Create the Compass play? And I would say, no, they can't, but I can.
0: Yeah.
1: And so I'd take my sad boy music to metal shows, and I was opening, and so it would be so funny, because you know how, like, when you're at a bar or a loud place, and then you're saying something, like, really embarrassing or something, and then it just gets quiet when you're saying something really vulnerable. So I would, like songs like that, or even another song that I play called Weight of the World. Mm-hmm.
0: I love that one, too.
1: Just kind of a lot of noise happening, and then I would just kind of belt and then get people to like kind of start talking a little more, mm-hmm. and then I'd go back to playing it really quiet and slow. So it was I guess trying to grab attention in whatever way I could with the metal crowd.
0: Yeah, that was so good. Oh my gosh. And that was like a beautiful song.
1: Thank you.
0: I literally have never heard that. What the heck? I think that it sounded great too. I asked some listeners, how does it sound? We have a comment. Nice. JD has a great voice and dynamics.
1: Oh, thank you.
0: Wow. And yeah, people are saying it's good. So I think that it sounded great.
1: All right.
0: Cool. Well, let me talk about the Humboldt County Library for just a second. If you don't know, the Humboldt County Library is a great place, and the Humboldt County Library strengthens our community by educating, inspiring, and connecting people. There are 11 library locations from Trinidad to Hoopa to Garberville, plus a bookmobile that visits rural parts of the county. 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JD, do you have a library card?
1: I do have a library card.
0: Nice.
1: Yeah, here in Arcata.
0: Oh, sweet. And you know, if you sign up anywhere in the county, you can go to any library and check out any books. And, you know, let's just talk about Wildberries while we're at it. 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Awesome. If you are interested in sponsoring any show on Humboldt Hot Air, then you can go to our website and you can donate and be talked about on air. Until then, we aren't doing it. okay. JD, what other songs do you plan on playing for us?
1: Well, I want to play an original, but I also kind of want to play a cover.
0: Oh, okay. Yeah. What's the cover?
1: Well, now I'm torn.
0: I have a feeling that was a transition into...
1: That would have been... Yeah, I wasn't planning for that one.
0: Oh, nice.
1: Well, I wanted to do either Taylor Swift or Oasis.
0: Oh, what Taylor Swift song?
1: It's called Evermore.
0: Okay, I don't know that one.
1: Yeah, it's a beautiful tune.
0: Okay.
1: But I think maybe...
0: Whoa, okay. Do you know Ames? Amy?
1: Yeah.
0: Otherwise known as Ames. They just wrote in all caps, Oasis, please.
1: Okay.
0: So
1: all right.
0: The listeners are asking for it. Ames, this is for you.
1: Yeah. This one's it's a little different, so bear with me.
0: Okay.
1: It's actually a cover of a cover, so...
0: Nice.

0: Thanks.
1: Out of all the covers of the covers, I think that one might be my favorite. Oh,
0: nice. I'm glad.
1: Yeah, that one's so pretty when it's slowed down like that. Do you and Michael Stevenson play that one together?
0: We do.
1: Okay.
0: Yeah.
1: Because in my head, every time you'd sing, he would like, he like does a little like...
0: What, yeah, the what, echoes?
1: Yeah, yeah, yeah, yeah. I was like, in my head, I was doing that, just saying.

0: Have Thank to you. Get your signature on the wall.
1: Oh,
0: just
1: wow.
0: kidding. There's not one. Oh. But if there was,
1: there will be. If there was, it would be right there, over next to that fan.
0: Yeah, you know, I wonder if the fan is picking up on the sound.
1: Yeah, probably.
0: Probably. But if you guys aren't in here, it's hot. It's very hot in this yeah. little room.
1: Yeah, that's why they call it hot air. I think.
0: Oh my God, you're totally right. Uh-huh. Okay. Well, let's chat for a second, and then we'll return to some JD Garza. Oh, okay. That's the wrong one.

0: Yeah.
1: And this song is actually called Video Code, again, from the Telemusic production library. And you're tuning into Humboldt Hot Air. My name is Frankie, and normally I'm playing library music. Well, I guess I still am playing library music, but today I have a very special guest. J.D. Garza is here with me, and he's been playing some of his original songs. He just did an Oasis cover, which was really pretty. And I think, J.D., what do you have for us next?
0: Yeah, I'm going to do Into the Woods from my EP, Into the Woods.
1: Yay. And, yeah, I'm really excited because this is another good one. I'm just a J.D. fan. I'm a J.D. head. All right, whenever you're ready.

0: Yay! Another one of my favorites. Really pretty. When did you write Into the Woods?
1: That song, wow, I should have prepared for this question.
0: You could make it up.
1: Yeah. I wrote it sometime between 2018 and 2019.
0: Okay. So you were back in the valley at this point.
1: Yeah, I was back in the valley, and I remember I had just gotten a looper pedal, so I wrote that little finger picking riff, and so I just looped it, and I had only written one verse for it, and that was that. And when I remember that night with the looper pedal, writing the riff and record, or kind of working on that first verse. And then for I'd say maybe 2 or 3 hours the next morning, I was in the music room. Sergio, my husband, was, I'm saying my husband, you know who Sergio is, but the listeners might not.
0: They might not.
1: So he was still in bed and sleeping. And so I'm in the room right next to our bedroom, just with that loop playing over and over, and me just standing with my microphone and singing out of a PA, and literally just going and sometimes doing the
0: this was pre-lyrics.
1: Yeah.
0: Gotcha.
1: Yeah. So I only had a verse and just trying to feel for the words, and I remember there being moments where I was standing up against my window, kind of dramatic music video,
0: hand on the glass.
1: Yes. Yeah. And then even laying down on the floor, just kind of I don't know, something compelled me to stay with that loop and sing and sing and sing. And by the end of it, the song was written. Fully, I remember. Yeah, it was the only thing that wasn't was it was actually I debated before it was Into the Woods. It was going to there was a potential for it to be Into the Unknown Future.
0: Whoa! And I feel that almost sounds like it would be a whole different song, that title alone.
1: Yeah, and it kind of it's almost too straightforward for it. I don't know, almost sci-fi.
0: Yeah, totally. You know? That's exactly. Anytime you bring the word future in it, it's whoa. It's X-Files status. Well, that was really pretty. And again, I love all of your songs. There's one song in particular that I love. I mean, besides Body Aches.
1: Yeah.
0: Perfect Date.
1: I can do that.
0: Yay.
1: Yeah. Let me...
0: Do you need a minute?
1: Yeah. There we are. Two, three, four.

0: Describe the perfect date. It would start and end with you.
1: So sweet. Was that written about your husband?
0: It was. Oh, yeah.
1: I'm so jealous.
0: If I had to describe the perfect date, it would start and end with you. It doesn't have to be April 25th. May 2 will do. April 25th is like the perfect date question to Miss Congeniality. Nice. May 2 I suppose, if I can claim this, it's a double entendre, right? May 2 is in May also will do, but May number 2 is my husband's birthday.
1: Cute. So, yeah. For a long time, I thought you were saying, like, not May 2, but May or June will do. So I was like, wait, is this about Sergio? Is this about somebody else?
0: The scandal.
1: Scandalous. okay, well, we have just a few more minutes. Do you want to do one more? Should we jump back into some library music?
0: I mean, I wouldn't mind doing one more.
1: Okay, sweet. Yeah, perfect timing, actually.
0: Yeah. Let me see.
1: What are you thinking?
0: Well, I did want to do Taylor Swift, okay. If that's okay.
1: Whatever you want to do.
0: Yes.
1: Okay.
0: One day she's going to know that I'm a really big fan and that I'm like, no, I must do this. And she'll be like, JD, here's money.
1: I hope that for you, and I hope that for me, because I'm your friend.
0: Yeah.
1: And also, somebody better let her know that our radio, when we're on air, it's on humblehothair.org for 2 weeks. If you didn't catch it today, you can listen for 2 weeks. It's archived. So she's got a couple weeks if she doesn't hear it tonight live. If she's not listening now, she might be.
0: Yeah.
1: Okay.

0: thank you so much for coming on here. You're my first guest that's ever played live, so I'm so excited that you were able to come.
1: Well, thank you for having me, Frankie.
0: Would you come back again? Rate 1 or 10, 1 through 10?
1: I would rate it a 10. I'm back.
0: Nice.
1: I'm back next week.
0: And it's all songs that I'm requesting.
1: Yes. Yeah. You're going to give me a list.
0: Yeah. Okay, sweet. Well, that's all for this week. Thank you for tuning in to Humboldt Hot Air. This has been so fun. And next week, we'll be back with some more library music. Stay tuned for our next DJ. They are awesome, and it'll be great. Thanks, JD.
1: Thank you.

0: with a pump tactic.
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Welcome to our comrades. Today is August 4th, 2023. And exactly 43 years ago today, Thomas Sankara became the president of Burkina Faso in a popular coup against the government at the time. Sankara

0: is one of the most inspiring figures for me of the 20th century. And even though his government only lasted until 1987, 4 years, when he was assassinated by plotters, including his one of his best friends, who was backed by French intelligence and the CIA, who were trying to undo the Marxist development of Burkina Faso under the leadership of Thomas Sankara. Even though he's dead, his legacy is still very strong in Africa and Burkina Faso, especially where today the current leader of the country, Ibrahim Traore, is trying to carry forward that path of development that was started by Thomas Sankara and has been thwarted for the last 40 years. Before the coup that brought Thomas Sankara to power, the country was known by a name given to it by its French colonizers, Haute Volta, or Upper Volta, in reference to the river that runs through much of the country, the Volta River. Upon seizing power, the country was renamed Burkina Faso. And those two words come from two different languages spoken in Burkina Faso, Mure and Diula, respectively. Together, they mean the land of upright people, or land of incorruptible men, depending on the translation. I think this change of name perfectly symbolizes Thomas Sankara's vision of an independent, united, and dignified nation that rejected imperialism that had stolen so much from its people. Today's show will feature music from Burkina Faso, some of it political and some of it folk music, as we honor the ongoing legacy of Thomas Sankara.
1: Vous êtes bien présents? 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
2: À tous ceux qui sont sortis pour qu'il y ait changement dans ce pays, le poing en l'air comme ça. 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

0: In his short 4-year stint as president, Burkina Faso achieved remarkable development. Very early on, one of his highest priorities was increasing the vaccination rate among children in Burkina Faso. And 2.5 million children were vaccinated against meningitis, yellow fever, and measles. They embarked on a massive literacy campaign that brought literacy from 13% to 73% of the population. The government planted 10 million trees. Burkina Faso is in a region called the Sahel, which is a band of arid forest and grassland on the southern edge of the Sahara. And for the last several decades, the Sahara has been expanding, eating up this forested land and rendering it less fertile because of global warming and destructive farming practices. But this afforestation project of planting 10 million trees slowed and stopped that desertification for a long time in Burkina Faso. He outlawed female genital mutilation and appointed many women to positions in government, in the military, and in education. His own personal guard consisted of all women soldiers mounted on motorcycles. He was himself a motorcycle enthusiast too. He sold all of the government's Mercedes that government ministers had previously been driven around in by chauffeurs, and instead bought the cheapest car available in Burkina Faso at the time, and forbade ministers from having chauffeurs. They had to drive themselves around. He lowered his own salary to $450 a month, and refused to use the air conditioning in the building in which he worked because it was too much of a luxury that most Burkinabe could not afford. Before Thomas Sankara, most of the land, the agricultural land, had been privately owned by a few groups or a few wealthy people in communities in Burkina Faso who loaned out the land and decided who could farm. But he nationalized all the land and redistributed it among the peasantry. And in 3 years, wheat production rose from 1,700 kilograms per hectare to 3,800 kilograms per hectare, making the country food self-sufficient, according to the UN. And he was also an excellent guitarist who played in jazz band. He even wrote the new national anthem, which is the first of those two songs you just heard. It's sung in French because Burkina Faso is a former French colony, but I translated that first verse, or found a translation of that first verse, and it goes, "Against the humiliating bondage of 1,000 years, rapacity came from afar to subjugate them for 100 years. Against the cynical malice in the shape of neocolonialism and its petty local servants, many gave in and certain others resisted. But the frustrations, the successes, the sweat, the blood have fortified our courageous people and fertilized its heroic struggle." One of his other innovations in the country that was inspired by the revolution in Cuba was the building of CDRs, Committees for the Defense of the Revolution, which were civilian groups that served both as a civilian militia, to fight back against a coup or a foreign invasion, but also as public service groups and public education groups that serve to build revolutionary spirit and integrate the population of Burkina Faso into this new revolution. And from those CDRs, the government recruited women to be part of a musical group called Les Colombes de la Revolution, which means the Doves of the Revolution, which is the voice you're going to hear next.
1: Vous connaissez Tempore Souf, Zamana, reggae tout à fait original.

0: as hard as I could try, I could not find any recordings of Thomas Sankara playing guitar. But that last short piece you heard is a room full of women singing and clapping with Thomas Sankara sitting in their presence, holding his guitar, not playing. That's the closest I could find to hearing himself play the guitar. I'm going to play a few folk songs from some about Sankara, some just from Burkina Faso. And in between, I'm going to read some selections from a speech that Thomas Sankara gave at the UN in 1984. Quote, "No one will be surprised to hear us associate the former Upper Volta, now Burkina Faso, with that despised ragbag, the Third World, which the other worlds invented at the time of our independence in order to better ensure our intellectual, cultural, economic, and political alienation. We want to fit in there without at all justifying this great swindle of history, still less accepting that we are a backward world left behind by the West. Rather, we do so to affirm our awareness of belonging to a three-continent whole, and to state, as one of the non-aligned countries, our deeply felt conviction that a special solidarity unites the three continents of Asia, Latin America, and Africa in the same battle against the same political traffickers and economic exploiters. Thus, to recognize our presence in the Third World is, to paraphrase José Martí, to affirm that we feel on our cheek every blow struck against every other man in the world. So far, we have turned the other cheek. The slaps in the face that have been redoubled, and the evildoers have felt no tenderness in their hearts. They have trampled on the truth of the just. They have betrayed the word of Christ. They have turned his cross into a club, and after putting on his robe, they have torn our bodies and souls to shreds. They have obscured his message, making it a Western one, whereas we saw it as a message of universal liberation. Now our eyes have been opened to the class struggle, and there will be no more blows dealt against us. It must be proclaimed that there will be no salvation for our people unless we turn our backs completely on all the models that all the charlatans of that type have tried to sell us for 20 years. There can be no salvation for us unless we reject those models. There can be no development without that break."
1: More fire. Everyone know that? Everyone from SOAS here? Oh, I can hear you. More fire!
2: More fire!
1: Power to the people.
2: Power.
1: That's SOAS, yeah? Thank you. The next song is going to be Thomas Sankara. Anyone know Thomas Sankara here? Yes. Let's play for him.

0: Those last two songs you heard, the first was by Mulele Matondo Africa, who's a modern artist singing about the legacy of Thomas Sankara. And that second song was Marche pour la Revolution. Pardon my French, I don't speak the language. You may have heard one lyric in there that stood out was CDR, avant, avant, which means Committee for the Defense of the Revolution, forward, forward, referring to the CDRs I mentioned earlier that formed as militias and public service institutions in the country under the Sankara government. I'd like to read another selection from that speech I read just before those last songs. Quote, "The truth about aid, represented as the panacea for all ills and often praised beyond all rhyme or reason, has been revealed. Very few countries have been so inundated with aid of all kinds as has mine. Aid is supposed to help development, but one can look in vain in what used to be Upper Volta to see any kind of development. The people who were in power, through either naivete or class selfishness, could not or else did not want to gain control over this inflow from the outside, or grasp the scope of it and use it in the interests of our people. Analyzing a table that was published in 1983 by the Sahel Club, Jacques Guiry, in his book entitled The Sahel Tomorrow, concluded quite sensibly that aid to the Sahel, because of its content and because of the machinery in place, was aid only for survival. He emphasized that only 30% of aid would enable the Sahel to simply remain alive. According to Jacques Guiry, this outside aid was designed only for the continued development of the unproductive sectors, imposing intolerable burdens on our small budgets, completely disrupting our countryside, creating deficits in our trade balance, and in fact, speeding up our indebtedness. Here are just a few standard facts to describe what Upper Volta used to be like. 7 million inhabitants, with more than 6 million peasants. Infant mortality at 180 per thousand, life expectancy of 40 years, and a literacy rate of 98% if literacy is considered to mean being able to read, write, and speak a language. One doctor for every 50,000 inhabitants, 16% receiving schooling, and lastly, a gross domestic product of 53,356 CFA francs, that is, just over $100 per capita. The diagnosis, obviously, was a very bad one. This source of evil was political, and so the only cure must be a political one. Of course, we encourage aid that can help us manage without aid. But in general, the aid and assistance policies merely led us to become completely disorganized, to enslave ourselves, to shirk our responsibility in our economic, political, and cultural areas. We have chosen a different path to achieve better results. We have chosen to establish new techniques. We have chosen to seek forms of organization that are better adapted to our civilization, abruptly and once and for all rejecting all kinds of outside diktats, so that we can create the conditions for a dignity in keeping with our ambitions. We refuse simple survival. We want to ease the pressures to free our countryside from medieval stagnation or regression. We want to democratize our society, to open up our minds to a universe of collective responsibility so that we may be bold enough to invent the future. We want to change the administration and reconstruct it with a different kind of civil servant. We want to get our army involved with the people in productive work and remind it constantly that without patriotic training, a soldier is only a criminal with power. That is our political program.
1: Mbade nuwe

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1: 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The first artist of those two songs you just heard was Amadi Maria, who, although her career started a few years after Thomas Sankara was assassinated, she seems to be one of the most prolific and recognized Burkinabe pop artists of the last few decades. And that second song you just heard was Moussa Dembélé playing an instrument called a kora, which is a 21-stringed instrument built around a resonating chamber made of a gourd with a hide stretched over it. It's got a really tall bridge, spreads all those strings out, and then the instrument is held directly in front of the player, and the strings are plucked with both thumbs and forefingers. And there's a few related instruments that come from the Sahel region that feature this resonating chamber of a gourd with hide stretched over them, like the ngoni, which is a six-stringed instrument that looks fairly similar but is played sideways. And that instrument is the ancestor of the modern banjo, which is such a feature of American folk music. And in that song we just heard, in that singer's voice and in the plucking of that kora, I can really hear like a mix of American bluegrass and the sweet sadness of American blues. I'm going to read another selection from the speech Thomas Sankara gave before the UN in 1984. Quote, "To prepare for the 21st century, we have begun by creating a special Tombola section, an immense campaign for the education and training of our children in a new school. The program is called Let's Teach Our Children. Through committees to defend the revolution, we have established a vast house-building program, 500 units in 3 months, and we are also building roads, small water collectors, and so forth. Our economic ambition is to work to ensure that the use of the mind and the strength of each inhabitant of Burkina Faso will produce what is necessary to provide two meals a day and drinking water. We swear that in future, in Burkina Faso, nothing will be done without the participation of the people of Burkina Faso themselves. Nothing that has not been decided by us, that has not been prepared by us. There shall be no more attacks on our honor and dignity. Strengthened by this conviction, we want our words to cover all those who suffer, all those whose dignity has been crushed by a minority or a system. Let me say to those who are listening now that I speak not only on behalf of Burkina Faso, my country which I love so much, but also on behalf of all those who suffer, wherever they may be. I speak on behalf of those millions of human beings who are in ghettos because their skin is black or because they have a different kind of culture, those whose status is hardly higher than that of an animal. I suffer too on behalf of those Indians who have been massacred, trampled on, and humiliated, and who for centuries have been confined to reservations, so that they do not have any aspirations to any rights whatsoever, so that their culture cannot become enriched through contact with other cultures, including that of the invader. I speak out on behalf of those who are unemployed because of a structurally unjust system which has now been completely disrupted. The unemployed who have been reduced to seeing their lives as only the reflection of the lives of those who have more than themselves. I speak on behalf of women throughout the entire world who suffer

who are now involved at all levels of the state apparatus and social life in Burkina Faso. Women who struggle and who say with us that the slave who will not shoulder responsibility to rebel does not deserve pity. That slave will alone be responsible for his own wretchedness if he has any illusions whatsoever about the suspect indulgence shown by a master who pretends to give him freedom. Only struggle helps us to become free, and we can call on all our sisters of all races to rise up to regain their rights.

want to read one more passage from the speech that Thomas Sankara gave in 1984 in the UN. Quote, "Lastly, I speak out in indignation as I think of the Palestinians, whom this most inhuman humanity has replaced with another people, a people who only yesterday were themselves being martyred at leisure. I think of the valiant Palestinian people, the families which have been splintered and split up and are wandering throughout the world seeking asylum. Courageous, determined, stoic, tireless, the Palestinians remind us all of the need and moral obligation to respect the rights of a people. Along with their Jewish brothers, they are anti-Zionists." Unquote. I see today in our world, on TV, on the internet, that the role models available to young men are defined by their selfishness and greed and how proud they are of such horrible and alienating traits in themselves. And it's painful to see people of my generation and children and young adults who see these pathetic sycophants as someone to look up to. And to those people who are wondering what kind of person to be, what's a role model for young men in this world, I want you to look no further than Thomas Sankara, because here we have a man who dedicated himself to improving the lives of others, who made personal sacrifices to improve the lives of others. And I think that his dedication, his selflessness, and his commitment to revolution are there waiting in everyone, just waiting to get out. This has been Our Hour. I'm DJ Gagarin. I'm going to play this show out with some more Ngoni and Kora music by Numasa Dembele. And I will see you all on the next show.

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I just don't care anymore. I give zero foxes. This is the Leftover King here on the Smorgasbord. 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Thanks to those guys here in the studio. With DJ Micah, who's going through the local music bin and digitizing it and cleaning it up and organizing it, trying to get some response from our leaders, but getting pretty much crickets. I say, all right, well, hey, hopefully. Hopefully the FM transmitter is working. I don't know. I have no idea. I haven't checked my email. I had band practice tonight. Because, of course, like a dumb, I'm in a band. And I can't tell you who. We have a show coming up on the 12th, but not telling you where. Not telling you what time. Not going to tell you anything. Can't. It's against the law. Sorry. All right. I really dig this song, though. It's pumping my nads, as they say. It sounds like my mom's old Enya CD, which is really good. She's a smooth operator, that's for sure. Hey, speaking of smooth operators,

Yes, that was Witch. By the time you realize that was newer Witch, which played here at the Arcata Playhouse. A couple years ago. And then we heard some old Witch before that. Then we heard AC/DC, bunch of stuff. It's the Leftover Kings smorgasbord here on KHHALP Arcata 94.7 FM Community Forward Radio from the Creamery District. 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

If I were a dog and you a man, I'd throw a fit for you. If I were a dog and you a man, I'd throw a fit

0: technological advancement, for the very first and scientific achievement, reach the place where it is theoretically to blow himself from the face of the earth and to completely annihilate all of
1: you. I stood the other
0: day. The bed of the The other day
1: at the base of the beautiful Sandia Mountain.
0: Outside of Elton, Mexico, I heard great authority over this great base that helped in the construction of the very first
1: What's your worst atomic devices?
0: Construction of the very first atomic device. The very first atomic devices.
1: Devices. I was shown the exact replicas
0: of the two bombs that were dropped. Japan. I
1: looked at these bombs that they had humorously named
0: the Long Boy and the Fat
1: Boy. One that stood about 6 feet long.
0: And the other bomb that was bulbous in nature. About 3 feet long, but about 3 times as big. I stood there locked up. I will

0: solemn thought as I looked at these perfect replicas that completely obliterated a quarter of a million lives in one hellish fiery fell swoop.
1: Whosoever fell swoop has stood there locked in my own thoughts. The man that was with me, said Brother Swaggart, do you see these bombs? I said, yes.

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Yeah, it's a nice warm bubble bath, my friend.

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1: Nobody ever loved me like she does me. Ooh, she does me. 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

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I'm your host, Asad the Artist, and thank you so much for tuning in to the Root Hours. Gotta say, man, it's been an honor and a blessing to be able to really develop my podcasting craft and my DJing, pseudo DJing skills for you guys. Man, it's been a journey, but we're going to end this thing out with a good note, on a high note, with a bang. 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Again, that is At THAMAKPODCAST. That is at the Mac Podcast on Instagram, man, to keep up with the show, man. See, we got some more developments, more opportunities, more shows. We just, again, man, when one door closes, so many others open. Thank you for being out there and just participating and engaging and entertaining the show. It's been an honor and a privilege to speak to you guys and connect with you guys. And yeah, man, just wish us luck on the next journey. It's been an honor and a privilege. For tonight's show, we got a very special guest, man, a guest that really means something to me, someone that means something to me. Apologize, I'm just getting so emotional that it's my last show here. Can't believe it. But, again, referring back to our very special guest, my very, very best friend in the whole world, guy that I consider my brother, the other half of Rude Music Entertainment. Track is in the building tonight. We're going to have a very, very good episode for our last one here at KHHALP Arcata. We are in the hours where all the kids should be in bed and all the elderly should be tucked away in their sleep. And if you're with us, that means you know what time it is. You know who's behind this microphone and you know what energy that we're going to bring. Let's bring in some tunes real quick before we get all settled in. You're going to get the mic checks in between songs, making sure that we're getting prepared and ready for what's going on. And, man, just, again, like, this has been nothing but an absolute honor, man. So let's get to it, dog, man. Here's some Chance the Rapper, Gun in Your Purse.

0: let's go, let's go. Microphone, let me get this recording thing.
1: Ooh, I love how grown up this one about to be.
0: You know what I'm saying? 1, 2, 1, 2, 1, 2, 1, 2. Microphone check, 1, 2. What is this? It's the Mad Crew, top two, talking so authentic.
2: Katie.
0: Hear ye, hear ye, hear ye.
1: Wordeth.
0: Yo, before I get the show started, man, I am letting you guys know that there'll be no more real event stories told here on this platform.
1: No, Sirski.
0: It's a wrap. Because if I'm going to be sacrificing friendships and potential coochie, I need to get paid. I need monetary checks. I feel like I've given you guys.
1: Not you want to be a podcast OnlyFanster.
0: Hey, you know, I've given you guys 50 golden episodes. You know what I mean? So
1: you've tried it.
0: Yeah.
1: He's just saying his feelings.
0: It's
1: right
0: no feelings.
1: Yes, you are, because we always go to real life events.
0: I am prioritizing a check.
1: Have you really lost anything that didn't serve you? Or deserve
0: that's
1: you.
0: Besides the point.
1: It have you though?
0: I need
1: you, or things exposed.
0: A check.
1: Okay, we gonna get the checky.
0: Just saying, but until I get that check, I'm keep mum's the word.
1: Well, the only way we gonna get the check is if mum is not the word.
0: Well, listen, it's they have 50 episodes.
1: It's gotta be hum's the word.
0: They have 50 episodes, swag. They have 50 of these things.
1: I'm gonna have
0: 50 of these suckers.
1: Go ahead,
0: okay,
1: cook, baby. I'm all sorry.
0: Right.
1: Go ahead, let it
0: out. That's one. And to whom it may concern.
1: Whom
0: it? Look, man, whatever you feel about me, guaranteed the energy's the same. Oh. If you love me, I love you right
1: they
0: back.
1: Go they go my thing on Manos.
0: If you like me, I like you right back. However.
1: If you don't.
0: If any feelings that you have towards one Malik Asad King is anything negative, I guarantee your reasons are invalid.
1: Wait a minute,
0: and poses no credibility at all. Re-examine yourself if you feel anything negative towards me. If you want to fight me, that's something wrong with you. If you're going around town talking, throwing all type of smut and dirt on my name just because
1: smut.
0: Your pride and your ego has led you to the conclusion that I don't like Asad. There's something wrong with you. If you have an issue with me, please make sure it's backed by logic, facts, and common sense.
1: Actual and factual.
0: If there's no logic in your argument, you need to drop your case against
1: me. If there's no logic, he gonna block it.
0: To whom it may concern.
1: Nith.
0: We are in our 30s. We're adults. It's time for us to grow and be adults. Do not come at me with childish energy. It's not going to be met well.
1: Okay, is this your declaration?
0: Hold up, hold up. Oh, this is the last time these people are going to hear me for a while now. I
1: got to
0: make sure.
1: This is the last time people are ready.
0: Hey, yo,
1: about
0: we
1: her.
0: Ain't got time for that positive Patty nonsense
1: I'm not
0: right
1: positive
0: now.
1: Positive declaration, Johnski.
0: Okay.
1: Hurry up. Shit. How about that? I'm not being able.
0: To whom it may concern before I was so rudely interrupted.
1: How rude is that?
0: Look, man, get a life. Get a hobby. Do some shadow work. Grow. Learn. Get some wisdom before you come see me. It's needed. All right, let's get to it.
1: About damn time. Can you play Future?
0: We are not doing none of that nonsense.
1: Can we cue Future?
0: Doing none of that nonsense, man.
1: All right.
0: We're absolutely not. I don't know what is going on with this Spotify, but, you know, we're going to get to it.
1: It's probably because you did a declaration of a new Negro independence.
0: Hey. Yo, that's crazy.
1: I was tired too.
0: Run that back. What was that again?
1: Future about damn time?
0: No, we're not doing that.
1: Come y'all hear that laugh? I can't wait to tell y'all who that laugh y'all hear.
0: Look, man.
1: About time, man.
0: Look, man.
1: About time, man. When we do the intro, he's been part of the intro from beginning on up to the motherfucking, excuse me, I'm not going to cut somebody.
3: Come on, okay. What's that, what? I'm
2: I'm pretty bad.
0: Everybody stand up. Stand up one time. Man, we got a real one in the building.
2: I'm good. Can you finish these lyrics real quick?
0: Let's go!
3: I feel like I know who made this beat.
0: Some buster.
4: If I paint a picture like Van Gogh, you would see the
0: it's
4: vision
0: your favorite
4: the best
0: podcast,
4: route.
0: Favorite podcast, back at it again.
4: Strap up if you stressed out, cause there's right now and there's no time. And I'm sorry that you feel left
0: Let's
4: out.
0: Go.
4: Swear to God, through the tough times, my demons make me feel blessed. Now I'm stuck in this dream.

0: Oh, you think he a DJ? That was nice. I ain't gonna hold you.
1: Man, listen, man.
0: I can't hear myself. Music. Come on, Mike, a little bit. He do their time. I'm gonna learn now. You missed it.
2: Hold up.
1: Hold up.
3: All the day ones right now.
1: How could you say that you made it?
3: Let's go!

0: Taking stock how you bringing that ass back.
1: Let's get to it. Let's get to it, man.
2: We're
1: going to vibe out, man. We're going to vibe out to this one, dog.
2: Okay, finally, some competition.
1: Thank you, man. Thank you, dog. Out there, man. Thank you for listening. Thank you for being part of this journey. Thank you for supporting the Mac Podcast, man. We appreciate you. Day ones, man. Everybody's been rocking with us.

0: Yes, sir. Yes, sir. Yes, sir. Yes, sir. Yes, sir. Yes, sir. Ski. Let's get to it. Maybe the music break. Calm down. Welcome, welcome, welcome, welcome. Yet to another episode of the Mac Podcast, man. Make it up, make it up, make it up, man. 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District here in Arcata, man. It's been great, yo, man. No. Keep it going, man. Keep it going for yourself out there, man. Dead ass. We here. All right, man.
1: Let's get into it, though. They love the music break and all that because it gives them a refresher. You know, I don't give feedback that I've been getting. I've been getting a lot of different from different people.
0: They love to talk to you.
1: Well, yeah, because I'm talkable, too.
0: I'm talkable, too.
1: I'm sure you are.
0: Super talkable.
1: Yeah. You just did a whole declaration of Malik independence.
0: Nah, I did a whole declaration. If you got a problem with me, yo, you better, like, check
1: yourself. And you know what? I love boundaries. And that's your boundaries. That's it. But with that being said, they love our commentary. They love us back and forth, the way we talk, you know what I mean, and how we hit on things. So, you know, if y'all want to keep that going, like you said, we need to check. So, like, y'all got to invest.
0: Ladies and gentlemen, we got a very special guest here tonight.
1: Yeah, we do. About time.
0: It is the other half of Rude Music Entertainment, man. My brother in spirit, my brother in bars, rapper, producer extraordinaire. My guy, Track is in the building.
2: Man, who the fuck is Track?
0: 50 episodes in, he decided to bless us with his vocal cords for some odd reason because you know why. He's Mr. Stay Low Key, man.
1: Okay, Mr. Out of the way.
0: Out of the way. I'm too cool to be all up in your face. You know what it is. Man, what's going on with you, brother?
1: What's happening?
2: Man. Chilling. Yeah. I've been chilling.
0: Right. Yeah.
2: Working. Staying busy. Keeping my head down, like you said. Staying out the way. It's the way I like it.
1: Yeah. But you're in a different place. How is it going from here to a different place? Doing everything, keeping up with, like, you know what I mean?
2: It's hard.
1: Talk to us. We got you on here.
2: You know what I mean? I'm from here. So right. My people are from here. My family's from here. Leaving here was not easy. Mm-hmm. Obviously, it feels good being back for if this is the last episode.
0: Yep.
2: You know,
0: feels great to be back. On KHHALPRK, but
1: let's go. It is on there. Not the last pod. Come on, man.
2: But you know what I'm saying? We started this thing a few years back, and I didn't really get a chance to see it through with my brother. So it feels good to see it. It's been kept up with.
1: I feel honored because y'all did start it, and he brought me in, and we didn't even know, like, what it was going on, like, but we just kept going. So I really appreciate y'all.
2: I appreciate you, like, stepping in, you know. You know, being a sister, just making
1: it
2: make
1: it. Y'all mama.
2: You know? It's been hard. I've been out in Reno, sweating my ass off in the desert.
1: It's a different type of hot. It's hot as fuck out there.
2: Coming
1: from there, boy, it's a different type of hot. It's all right. It's the last one. Might as well go out with a Bansky.
0: We're going out with a Bansky. We're good. All the kids are in bed. All the old people are asleep.
1: It's the right people riding with us.
0: We're here with the right time.
1: It's a part of it as well because the show goes on, man.
0: The show goes on regardless, yo. You know what I'm saying? It's just like we're going to take a smooth hiatus, but you know what I mean? It's just like
1: it is.
0: You know? I mean, like, I'm not closing the door on this project completely, but it is time for a little break for sure.
1: Bansky, I am doing
2: readjustment.
1: That's all it is. Sometimes destruction leads to construction.
0: Yeah,
1: you rebuild. You feel me? It needs to happen.
0: Mac Podcast 2.0.
1: I knew it was going to come somewhere. Anywho, though, so how is the climate change going from here where it's cooler to the desert?
2: Honestly, I'm more uncomfortable being back here because of the humidity. I'm used to the desert now. It's dry out there. And I come back here and, like, I'm hot right now. In this room, outside yesterday, I was dying. Which is weird for me.
0: Oh, yeah.
2: You know what I'm saying?
0: Crazy.
2: Especially
0: because
2: being
0: it's
2: from
0: cold as hell. You see me, I'm wearing this big ass sweater.
1: Honestly, it's not that cold, but it's cold tonight. Tonight is cold, but like.
0: It's cold out here.
1: It's not really that cold. Like, I've been wearing lighter clothes too, but okay. But you still been doing your music, though, right?
2: Little bit. You know, I work from home, so I get the opportunity to do what I like at home, which includes making music or not making music if I want to. Yeah, I've been, you know, not unlike Asad here, taking a little hiatus, trying to readjust, figure out where
1: now
2: the fuck I'm trying to go.
1: Now you want to take a hiatus.
2: You know, it's
0: time
2: even,
0: for me. It's time for me
2: even,
0: to do that.
2: It's not even that.
0: Everyone has their time to take a hiatus.
1: No, I'm with it. Honestly, yeah, I'm here for it.
0: Readjustment.
1: That's why we're going out with a bang. Yeah. Like, really, I wrote that down. Like,
2: yeah. Well, you figure out what the hell you're aiming at. That's really where it comes down to.
0: With that being said, I got a question for everybody in the room, right? So being that this is, quote unquote, the last Mac podcast episode for a while.
1: 4 minutes. On the regular.
0: What's the one thing you hope people remember about you and you? Like, what's one thing you guys hope people remember you by?
1: I'm genuine, I'm authenticated.
2: That's the same thing I was going to say. It's just authenticity. Yeah, that's all, like all I ever try to be is real and authentic. And you know, I think you said something earlier that resonated with me. It's something like, if you got a problem with me, it's probably exactly. something with you. You know, I've always felt that way. Right. Not to say, you know, not to be a big headed like that, but you know what I mean? I try to match people where they're at.
1: Exactly. Oh, especially
0: and thank God you guys reminded me, because I forgot so, because I got rudely cut off with that little soliloquy. I got one more thing to add. I got one more thing to add to my tangent I said earlier.
1: I'm glad you
2: the declaration.
0: You are speaking against a man who walks with God.
1: Amen.
0: Y'all get carried by God.
1: Okay.
0: Because Ooh. God do what?
1: Boy.
0: Blesses.
1: Hold on.
0: Because God blesses babies and fools. See, I walk with God. When I every step I take.
1: Time out. Y'all walk with God. Oh, no. My man.
0: I walk with God. Y'all get carried by God.
1: Good God Almighty. That was a bar.
2: Yeah.
1: All right.
0: You see me step. You see my ancestors behind me. I see you, Steph. I see your.
1: I reminded you.
0: I'm going to calm down. I'm going to calm down. But no, you're talking to a man who leans on God every now and then. But I walk stride by stride with him. Y'all get carried by him because you know who God blesses who?
1: All right.
0: Babies
1: and fools. Amen.
0: And
1: that's in the Bible.
0: And to come to challenge me is foolish.
1: All right, you could stop right there.
0: Oh.
1: Thanos.
0: No, I cannot.
2: No, because he's about to call them babies.
0: Because you are babies and fools. I am a man and wise. Stop it. All right, go ahead.
2: No. I knew it.
1: I'm glad you're here, bro. This is epic because I knew it. But dang, you already told him that you and God walk together and they get carried like a...
0: like infants.
2: Coddled.
1: In the pouch.
0: Oh, man. But go ahead. Yeah, I just didn't get that last bar off. Thank you.
1: Man, I'm crying.
2: No, that was great.
1: That was great, honestly. Okay.
0: Right. So, Mr. I'm sweating in the cold of Humboldt.
2: Yeah.
0: Man, but so here's the thing, man. People have been asking about me, man. Asking about you and asking about what is rude and what's going to happen going forward.
1: Oh, yeah, I think that's wrong, yeah.
0: What's the plan?
1: What y'all doing?
0: Are we dropping some singles? Are we going to work on a project anytime soon? What is rude thinking about the state of hip-hop right now? And what is our...
2: The state
0: agenda
2: of
0: now.
2: Right
1: oh man,
2: now.
1: I keep saying that, and like,
0: what's our agenda right now?
2: My agenda right now, our agenda right now, mm-hmm. I think should be to at least complete a project. That's it. One single, and we have a couple in the chamber. We've been sitting on for a little bit.
0: Yeah, we got singles for us.
2: We actually have a lot. and it really comes down to just me mixing, mastering, and finishing up some stuff.
0: Mm-hmm.
2: But it also comes down to Asad over here.
1: No, that's what I said. Talk to that fool.
2: Because he got to come out to record.
1: Exactly.
2: And I can't do the finishing stuff I need unless it's recorded.
0: I'll tell you what,
1: though. I'm a co-host and a friend of the
2: So, but the goal, ultimately is just to continue to put out music. You know what I mean? That's something we've agreed on that we're never going to stop doing.
0: Mm-hmm.
2: Whether we got people listening or not, it's something we're going to do because it's to our core.
1: And both y'all say that. So. And I love that. But y'all got folk who mess with y'all. It's just, Y'all the type. You know what I learned, though? That's why I love, too, that me, it, like, having coming out here based on someone believe me, Yanni, you know what I mean? I'm always going to give it up to a split, you know what I mean? But the consistency and having to. My consistency is just doing shows and showing up and showing, doing all that, right? I was just trying to figure it out when I came here music-wise, what I was doing.
3: Mm-hmm.
1: But I just know I wanted to do it. But y'all consistency and how y'all come together no matter what and drop stuff. Drop things, y'all, in between it, and in-house working it. Even when he moved away, you were still pulling up,
3: mm-hmm.
1: or y'all would meet down in the bay and shoot videos. Like, you know what I mean? Like, that consistency is dope. So y'all definitely...
0: No, we shoot the videos in.
1: I didn't know where it was. Listen, no, but I think talking. You know what I'm saying.
2: I like what she's saying, though. Like, and I agree, there's something probably both of us should work on a little better is being more consistent. You know what I mean? Figuring out what we want that consistency to look like. And then running with that, you know what I mean? Because right now it's pretty sporadic. It's, you know, it looks like consistency maybe on the other end, but for us it's like, all right, we got this, let's drop it now. You know what I mean? We got this, we'll work on that. So I think just getting a baseline of, you know, like I said, just we'll start with one project, and I think, you know, the goal, obviously, we've talked about it, you know, over text messages on the phone.
0: Agenda, not goal, but the agenda.
2: Agenda is, you know, we've set the high standard of like a song a month, you know. But again, I think just
0: 2027, that's a doable goal.
2: It is. Okay, there we it go. Is.
0: 2027, that's a doable goal.
2: I think where we're at right now, just you know,
1: y'all got songs.
0: We could do it now.
1: Like we could do it now. Why would
0: you
1: wait?
0: We could do it now.
2: Yeah, that's but what like,
0: saying. Okay. So here's my thing.
2: Just finishing something. That's all.
0: Here's my I'm just gonna run this by you live on air. Right now, because it just kind of came to mind.
2: Uh-oh.
0: Let's drop five of these singles, right? Boom, boom, boom, boom, boom, and then drop another project, right?
2: Okay.
0: But we keep on going with that. We had Entitled, we had Ego, we need to drop another.
2: Okay.
0: Three E's, right? Okay. And that'll be like the first bookend of our catalog.
2: Okay.
0: Because we have a cool little catalog as it is.
2: Yeah. Yeah.
0: So I think. Well, I think we need to build on it. And it's just like, no, it's just like me with this podcast episode. I feel like we build like so much material and so much like, you know, things that people can refer to.
2: Yeah.
0: So like when, like say whatever wave we catch, people have like a ton of stuff to fall back into and dive into.
1: Don't give them too much. I got a better idea.
0: That's
1: I love that idea. Mm-hmm. But I think, see me out, a versus type joint. For y'all next one. Like y'all in the meantime while leading up to it, y'all drop the ones out the vault that y'all haven't dropped yet. Mm-hmm, y'all mm-hmm. getting us for red. That's when you said once a month, you drop it and y'all push that one or whatever to the next one you drop. The vault joints, right? These are the vault. It's like the vault, I don't know, make it dope. The vault series or something. You know what I mean?
2: Yeah.
1: Where you give a background maybe on where it came from type joint, right? But y'all should do like a type versus with the music, same me, like how y'all make the songs together, but you come in on your, cause you know, I like how you come in, like it's like emotional and logical at the same damn time in a way, right? You come in, it's like almost a poetic way of coming in, like I always say when I first met you, Common, and then you come in, but you got that bar playing, like you really, nah, for real, bro, you nice with the way you flip the words from anime and like, real live music stuff, like that's why me and you do this.
0: Hey, so not versus, for nothing.
1: Not y'all collabing to make the song sound good together, but who gonna kill the song? Who gonna take it? Who gonna do better on it? It'd be dope. Man,
0: even AI is impressed with me.
1: I just gotta say, man.
0: Even
1: AI was designed to make us go harder. It better be.
2: Hit the Highway was a little bit like that though, because we got the.
1: See
2: beat.
1: When they dropped that, because I haven't heard it.
0: It's out there. Yeah,
1: well,
0: see,
1: you don't even play my joints on here. Yeah,
0: you don't even have any joints on Spotify. What we talking about?
2: That was one that Not a Clue.
1: Okay, I'm not professional enough yet. Help me.
2: That was one that Not a Clue produced for Highway.
0: For us.
2: He made it for Highway, and then he had this idea to put all of us on it.
1: Mm-hmm. Oh, yeah.
0: And
1: I know
0: only two of us stepped to the plate.
2: Yeah, and only two out of the four of us ended up recording on it. Ooh. And then for the very last verse, Lance or Nada is scratching the entire 16 bars, which is super fire.
1: That's super fire.
2: But yeah, that one me and him kind of took that as like a versus, like, all right, Highway's coming real, you know, he's coming for Nada Crew. And we had to like kind of like set the root, set the like, set the, like the
0: and ever record straight since a little bit. Then, I like the Highway's been ducking your boy. Oh, that's all I gotta say.
1: I mean, is he ducking you or is Highway doing his thing?
0: No, he's doing the same. No, he's doing the same. He's doing the same. He's doing the same. No, for real. I say that facetiously, man.
1: I know.
0: He know that's my brother for real.
1: But you gotta get him on that one. He ain't ducking that. That boy is. He just going. Mm-hmm. He's so show. He duck everything until he get big. Ooh. He be on the stage. He get big on stage. His bar okay. I'm telling you, he don't got little man syndrome.
0: Shout out to Highway for my real. Shout out to man. Who else we work with?
2: As far as lyricists or like producers,
0: Man. We haven't really worked with the
2: not a whole lot.
0: Shout out to Highway.
2: Not a whole lot. To be honest. With
0: shout
2: you.
0: Out to Highway for reals. Oh, man.
2: I mean, just the people that we kept close. You know what I mean? The Not A Crew days. And then we did our couple little things with Exquisite.
1: Okay. And chemistry better be in the number. Y'all act like y'all ain't like,
2: no, just I was just going to say, I've got a couple of songs. Sure. At least
1: yeah,
2: two.
1: Yeah, you, though. Yeah, we got two. It got I know. So,
2: yeah.
0: Y'all two got songs.
2: And then...
1: We got a couple because we did one with Kelvin.
2: Y'all got say you did one with my brother. Yeah.
0: Look at them having a couple of songs.
1: No, because when because I showed up to the crib.
0: But man, how many songs did we have?
2: They used to always be up there when
0: we
2: worked on one.
0: We tried to get one. We trying to get one.
1: Our connection different though, right? But now we finally getting into the music joint. You know what I mean? Like me and him got a joint that goes together. Like
0: you and I got a joint.
1: I know, that's what I'm saying. You.
0: Yeah, you. Fuck him.
1: Bro, he had the studio at his crib.
0: Okay, we could have done something then. He was ducking me.
1: I don't know about that. Between
2: I still got a studio at my crib. Y'all can both pull up
0: yeah,
2: now.
0: Yeah, exactly.
1: Bro, let's get it. All right. I'm ready for the situation has changed. You know what
0: situation
1: I mean?
0: Situation has changed, yeah.
1: I was talking about yeah. I
0: you
1: was
0: unstuck
1: in,
0: now.
1: I'm unstuck it.
2: I'm just saying, it's nothing but a weekend.
1: Real,
2: you know what I mean?
1: Toronto, but I ain't picked that. You know what I mean? I held it until I get.
0: Man,
1: what?
0: You know,
1: it
0: coochie
1: can
0: be distracting, man.
1: Man,
0: no.
1: It can be. About coochie. You ain't going to downplay this coochie on my end.
0: Okay.
1: Bro, you do what you do, bro. Yeah. I do what I do. Because, nah, for real, bro. Don't ever bug, because it wasn't just coochie. Coochie good, though.
0: Yeah. Coochie was a factor.
1: Coochie in the mountains. But that's not what it's just about.
2: I love it.
1: That's just
2: but
1: not what it's about. It was
2: it.
1: Deeper than that,
0: it was deeper
1: I wasn't
0: than that, for sure.
1: About it, you know what I mean? Mm-hmm. But I ain't picked this route. I just got to run the play. And I'm going to always that touch part. Down, baby. Mm-hmm. You feel me? And I shout out to my people, because it's important to have your people around you to hold you down. And, like, my boy been helping me through this, you know, It actually is something I was going to talk about with y'all, right? And I think it's a good conversation. Emotional versus logical, right?
0: Mm-hmm.
1: And so, like, yeah, I was saying, because you've been helping me through this, because, like, I'm a logical person and I'm emotional, though, too, you know what I mean? So to have someone who's mostly logical in things, you know what I mean? But understand your emotions. Mm-hmm. See what I said? Mostly logical, but does understand the emotion. It helps you put things in perspective for me, you know what I mean? So I appreciate that part of it, you know what I mean? And I think for him where, like, I'm logical, but I do know the emotional. I've been helping him tap into his emotional, where it count, though.
0: Mm-hmm.
1: You know, Thanos, Junior.
0: Not Junior. Hold up.
1: I knew you were gonna
0: do that. Not Junior.
1: My bad, bro. I was trying to think what was between Junior
0: Thanos
1: and Senior because Thanos
0: brother.
1: Already exists. Thanos cousin.
0: No.
1: First
0: brother,
1: cousin.
0: Brother.
1: Brother from
0: brother.
1: Another. We're brothers. All right,
0: we're
1: I got
0: happy.
1: You, Mano brother.
0: We're color.
1: We're gonna call you Manos.
0: Manos. I'm not mad at that. To be honest with you.
2: It works.
0: It does work.
1: Bar play. I'm a wordsmith too. Y'all like the only one.
0: Mm-hmm.
1: But for real though, like, damn, where y'all going? Cause we got to laughing and talking.
0: Mm-hmm.
2: You talking about just holding each other.
1: Anyway,
0: logical versus emotional.
1: Okay, there we go. Thank you. See, I was make sure he's. I knew where I was going. I was make sure he's paying attention.
0: Mm-hmm.
1: So like, no, seriously.
0: Mm-hmm.
1: But that matters, right? So, but at what point do we stop? I think we got to stop separating it, if you know what I mean. You know what I'm saying? Like, we all emotional and logical. But men are more logical than women, right? They say. That's what they say. No,
0: that's
1: what they
0: know.
1: That's a
0: lie.
1: No, I know. We know it's a lie.
0: What are we talking about?
1: Oh, my God. Amen.
0: What are we talking
1: hold
0: about?
1: Hold on. Why you think all the things if I miss
0: what?
1: It? Why you think we on this together, though?
0: Yeah,
1: right? Right? But I'm going somewhere with this because I agree wholeheartedly.
0: Yeah.
1: Right?
0: Mm-hmm.
1: I think this is where the confusion, and I'm going to say what I'm saying. I ain't going to hush my mouth, mm-hmm. quiet on the creek while you talk. You know what I mean? Because mm-hmm. I want feedback on it. So, like, I feel like, though, we all emotional and logical, though. Like, that's a balance of life. Mm-hmm. But they say men more logical and women more emotional. Mm-hmm. And sometimes, I guess, sometimes that'll be true, but then you meet a woman who's more logical than emotional and mm-hmm. vice versa with a man mm-hmm. who's more emotional, which is happening a lot lately.
0: A lot.
1: Than logical. But I think it's because all our lives, it's kind of indoctrinating, you know what I mean? Like, that's what they say. Men are more logical than women. Well, I'm right. Because women get approved. So then she emotional. Mm. We just got to combine it. We got to understand that that's who we all are. But how does it work? Now, see, that's where I'm going with it, though. See, I know. And that's where I do. That's where it leads to the question of philosophy-wise, like... Mm. We both are that. We all are that. But how do you combine? Because men are supposed to... I don't even know about supposed to. I don't want to say that. Men... I don't want to say. What do we do with the emotional and logical? Like, I'm not even going to put gender on it. It's just we are who we are. You know what I mean? But men are supposed to lead in certain ways. Like, if it's a man that's trying to hurt me, because regardless, why, I love women. And I'm just a fresh dressing mom. You know what I mean? It is what it is. I'm not a man. Mm-hmm. I'm not finna fight no man. I will hold it down, and I know how to hold myself, like, get out of there. Thanks to my uncles and men around me who taught me. But I'm gonna call you. You know what I mean? Like, so, like, what do you do with that emotional logical? Like, we gotta stop. I think it's gotta be stop being a versus. How do we work that in educate? I don't know. That's it. That's all I got.
0: Go ahead. You're the guest, man.
1: Me?
0: Yes, you got it.
2: I mean, for me, in this dude's opinion, I'm more emotional than logical.
1: Yes, that's true.
0: Opinion. Keywords, opinion.
2: No, opinion.
1: He's never
2: opinion.
1: Taken away, but you are. Though.
2: No, but you know what I mean? Which is funny.
1: Emotion.
2: Which
1: I
2: is
1: agree.
2: Funny because in relationships, I'm more logical than emotional. In their opinion.
1: You are, yeah, I heard that. Okay.
2: So I think it's a real fine line and a balance that needs to that needs to happen.
1: Right.
2: The confusion, I think, is when I lose, I start being really logical when the emotion gets confused.
1: Exactly, because you don't know where to go
2: when my emotion is confused
1: good.
2: Or misinterpreted.
1: That's good.
2: And then it turns into something that I'm turning this into
1: I don't
2: to
1: know
2: what
1: where
2: it's
1: to go.
2: Not. Or at that point,
1: you don't know
2: I
1: what
2: turn
1: to do.
2: 100% logical, and then I'm the problem. Which doesn't make sense to me, because now I'm just stating
1: well, hold
2: what...
1: because you just said it, because I agree. When the emotion, I was just talking to you about this. Mm-hmm. Like, it's my, like, we, like, you know, that's what I love about what we do, bro. It's so real. When I can't understand the emotion behind what they're trying to logically make it seem like is my issue that I need to fix or something that's wrong when it doesn't make sense. It's just, you know what I mean? And then you are the bad. That's why, like, if the emotion is confusing. Like, I don't know where we stand.
2: I mean,
1: what is it? Are we good? Are we not? Am I a bad person to you for real? And if so, what it is? Like, you know what I mean?
2: I mean, I think everybody craves empathy with their emotions.
1: Everybody,
2: right? They
1: empathy.
2: Want their emotions to be understood at the least.
1: Everybody don't want to be understood. They want to be validated.
2: Validated. Well, if I'm feeling some type of way, I want you to realize that's why I'm feeling some type of way. I don't want to have to explain
1: that's
2: myself and explain myself and explain myself to the point that now I'm.
0: But you're going to have to explain yourself.
1: If I don't understand it.
0: We live... Okay.
1: No, you're right.
0: Because
2: you're right.
0: Here,
2: you're right.
0: Okay,
2: you're right.
0: And then, all right, so this you're is right. where logic prevails, people. This is where you guys have to lean on that. Because, again, our brains are just split up in certain compartments. It's
1: like
0: head,
1: like
0: the
1: right.
0: ego, and the superego, right? So we got, like, three compartments that we basically operate out of. What we call emotions is you're usually, like, using either the ego or the superego of your...
1: parts of your brain that
0: of
1: light
0: your,
1: it up,
0: of your
1: literally.
0: Psyche, right?
1: Mm-hmm. But it's not
0: but
1: the
0: id,
1: right.
0: the id is the one that kind of regulates and controls and discerns and everything, right?
1: And very
0: so
1: very
0: once
1: people,
0: you lean on that... Can I talk?
1: I'm ad-libbing you.
0: Yeah. So yeah, what I'm saying is this, man. So, like, you know, when you get into, like, very... If you know the situation's high octane in emotions, right? It's a very emotional charged situation. You have to go in knowing that it's an emotional charged situation, and whatever you're feeling, you have to be mindful, not to be like just mindful, not to control it, not to
1: be mindful.
0: Yeah, just be mindful of it. Of like, yo, factors. I'm going to get emotional about this. Like, people called me emotional on this podcast when I'm just really being performative and theatric, but there's difference. But yeah, see, look, even my own co-host, because I'm good at what I can do.
1: That's why I love the Quiet on the Creek came out, because there's loud emotions and quiet emotions.
0: Yeah.
1: Some things are emotional, because while you're logical, you brought up real things that you know, even though we changed the name.
0: But what am I doing when you go back and you listen to it? I'm clearly making fun of the situation.
1: But why would you make fun of a real life situation
0: that's
1: real events?
0: No, because if you go down to the details and the logic of it, when you go to the logic of the situation, it is funny to. It's a funny thing to point out.
1: Logical side of
0: my emotion. So I'm just saying. So even though I convey it a certain way, because you know you got to tap in to the. No, into the emotions of the situation. Like, of course, the average Joe Schmo will have this emotion and this feeling in this situation. So I, be me, tap into that emotion.
1: Logically,
0: so it could be.
1: Because that emotion needs to be evaluated.
0: Could you just say emotional empathy? Said
1: No. People need to empathize. I said everybody doesn't have empathy.
0: So wait a minute. So I get on here. I get on here and I speak
1: I'm
0: a certain
1: empathetic.
0: Way and I convey a certain way, but I'm telling it from a very logical stance.
1: Well, why no?
0: So, I'm just saying.
1: Where the emotional kick in with you, though?
0: Like, for me, it's rarely. It is rare.
1: That's all I was saying.
0: I'm not taking away from that, though,
1: because you helped me get through it when my emotions sometimes get too big, right? I can't let them out with everybody. You help me logically come back to what's going on.
0: Yeah.
1: Lose my head.
0: Trying to remind you of the facts.
1: But my emotions help me guide me to where I need to go because I feel, right?
0: Okay.
1: But then you help me remember to think as well.
0: Well, everyone's
1: think
0: different,
1: before you speak. My Uncle Melvin said, you remind me of him. I love him. Rest in peace. He helped think before you speak. Right? You are the opposite of him because you my cousin. From another, you know what I mean? My brother, you know what I mean? Like, for real. Think before you let your feelings go. Feel me? Logically, but where the emotion kick in with you?
0: I just told you it's hard for me.
1: I know.
0: Difficult.
1: And I know, like, see.
0: Sorry.
1: No,
0: I'm sorry.
1: No, sorry.
0: I just look at the situation but as it is.
1: No
0: and I just
1: wonder,
0: think, and I think about the, and I know. I'm
1: with
0: me.
1: Because you are apathetic.
0: When it comes
1: you
0: to me,
1: down.
0: I just think
1: cry,
0: about the situation.
1: If I need to cry or hold it down.
2: And I got a question for you because, like I said, in these instances where, like Swag was talking earlier, where the females are more emotional, males are more logical, in a relationship scenario, I am the logical one. I lack empathy or emotion or yeah, I know.
0: Get
2: it sounds
0: bullshit out of here.
2: It sounds crazy.
0: It sounds crazy.
1: He makes music.
2: Gonna
1: make a song about
2: it. What I'm wondering with you is it just complete logic all the way across, is it complete logic from start to finish, or is it a processing of emotion and understanding that I don't want to feel that, I'd rather logically take care of it?
0: Reminder.
1: That's a serious question.
0: And I just want to remind the audience, this is the last free game you guys are going to get from me. You guys gonna have to pay me after this.
1: I see we're going out with a bang. They're gonna pay us for this. You're right.
0: So we're in that situation that you're talking about, right? When it comes it comes to involving, like, you know, relationships and partnerships and all that good stuff, right? I understand that the person who I'm in the relationship with is basically emotionally centered for the most part, right?
2: Sure.
0: So I go into the situation knowing that it's gonna go which way, anyway, at any given moment, at any given time, things could go left real quick, real fast. Me thinking logically in there, just like, okay, I'm prepared for that situation. So whatever emotions they're going through, I try to, like, you know, tune in with them, be like, okay, all right, so she's upset. Why she's upset about this? Okay, I can see why she's upset. However, I still remain true to my logic and reasoning.
2: Sure.
0: be like, okay, I get where you're coming from, and I can emotionally relate to it. However, I need you to come see how things come to the light over here and see things from, like, operate outside your own, like, no, operate outside your own perspective and learn, try to get you to operate outside your own ego and get, like, get out of your feelings. Because if someone's coming at me and they're talking to me just straight from their feelings, I understand, because, you know, the feelings heighten things. Yeah. Sure. It made things for way sure. more explosive than time, it should be every single time. Everybody who has a functional brain knows that emotions heighten things, right? So me singing that and been in very emotionally charged situations, I'm coming into the situation more prepared than the person that is in the situation
1: way
0: feeling
1: more
0: the things.
1: Calmer.
2: Mm-hmm.
0: You gotta react to things more calmly.
1: Right, because I'm good in situations where, like, you're right, where emotions heighten things. And so, like, emergency situations.
0: Yeah.
1: Like, I've been really, I don't get overactive. Mm-hmm. Stay calm while everybody panics.
0: Stay calm because you gotta understand.
1: But you do that period across the board. See, mine was emergency moments. You do that
0: across the board. Okay, so, like, the reason
2: why. My question is, because I've been in that situation. Don't forget, I was EMT and firefighter for 10 years.
1: That's why you see what I'm saying?
2: I am. Yeah. I can set that emotion aside and rely on my logic.
1: But
2: what I'm saying, what I'm asking, where do you cut it off at? Where do you meet it at?
1: Ooh.
2: Because there's those situations, and there's those instances, and there's those people that do not have the logic that you have. And you just talked about somebody meeting you where you're at and getting outside their ego. Oh. Are you able to do the same?
1: When they come
0: of
1: to
0: course, because I can't. I can't talk to talk if I haven't walked the walk.
2: That's what
0: brother.
2: I'm asking.
0: Like,
2: that's
0: you know what I'm
2: asking.
0: Saying? Like, I walk
2: so
0: the walk first.
2: Where does that balance
1: where
2: happen?
1: Does it meet,
2: that's
1: though?
2: The question.
0: What do you mean?
1: He right though.
2: Where's that balance happen? That's the question.
0: But
2: because for somebody who's not as logical as you,
1: listen,
2: you're
1: no
2: illogical.
0: Okay, no, I hear what you guys
2: say. You lack emotion, right?
0: Okay, yeah.
2: For someone who is logical as you,
1: baby.
0: I know that.
2: Right?
0: Sure.
2: It makes sense.
0: Right. Okay, so what I'm trying
2: where
0: to say, where does it
2: happen?
0: Meet in the middle? Where the balance
1: at? With
0: you. Sir, let me tell you right now. Yeah. When it comes to seeking balance, my scale is off balance.
1: And that's why he got
0: to
1: leave his life.
0: Okay,
2: and that's why we're here. That's why we're here.
0: I am dang near.
2: We are his emotions.
0: I am dang near. Y'all peeking the mic, man. Calm down. Negroes. What I'm saying is this, so, but again, I do understand the fact that emotions serves a purpose.
2: Right.
0: And I do, and I respect, the emotional process, right?
2: 100%.
0: But I do, but with that being said, I go by, you can lead a horse to the water, but you can't make it drink. But my thing is, I'm going to at least lead you to the water.
1: Right. How many times?
2: What if that horse
1: case?
2: Is retarded, though?
1: Once.
0: Hey,
1: no,
0: but then.
1: Thank you.
0: But, like, no. Even though the horse would not drink the water, I did my job in leading it.
2: Right.
0: I did what I needed to do.
2: But that
0: and
2: horse
0: I have to make my
2: way.
0: I have to make my peace.
1: Maybe that horse used to get force fed water.
0: That okay, but I'm not force feeding anything to anybody. I'm going to present you how I see things.
1: Don't matter.
0: No, I'm going to present you how I see things. I'm going to present how I understand and be empathetic on how you see things. Apathetic how you see things.
1: It matters, though,
0: and I'm going to I'm going to communicate the way that it bridges, and it's up to you to whether you're going to accept that bridge version or not.
1: Exactly. My job.
0: That's how I seek the balance.
1: And our job is being empathetic. You're not wrong at all.
0: Yeah, that's all.
1: That joint right though, for real.
0: This shit wrong?
1: No, it's right.
0: Yeah.
1: Apathetically wise. But then what about this part? What if the reason that horse, person, whoever, ain't drinking the water is because one, they grew up in Flint, Michigan where the water was bad and you didn't know. So they came here and now they don't trust nothing.
0: Crying.
1: But they don't want to tell you that because everybody else drinking the water, so they think something wrong with them because they won't, but they don't want to tell you why they came because that's a traumatic thing.
2: And that's what I was getting to, not to
1: there
2: drop,
1: I just use
2: drop
1: that,
2: that R word.
1: No, I did because my boy's smart.
2: You know
1: got to hit him where because he apathetic, he get it. But logically, I got to use a real thing so that he can see the emotional side. It would just make him be just a little bit better. Where he might ask one question if they don't answer it right. Oh well.
0: No, that's
1: but
0: not
1: I love that. No, because you still let them to drink the water, baby.
0: Yeah, no.
1: And if they don't drink, you'll give them a water bottle after
0: that. No, if they don't drink the water, right? Right? Here's what I do. Here's literally what I do. I sit there and I drink the water by them myself.
2: You show them.
0: Okay, and show them how to drink the water.
2: No, I understand that too.
0: And again, it's all go down to a matter of choice. You can either choose. You can choose to follow, or you can choose to be stuck in your own way.
2: That's where you'll leave people at.
1: Amen.
2: That's where you'll leave people at.
0: Yeah, yeah, yeah.
1: No, and that's what. You know what I mean? But that's really what I was.
0: I can show that the water's good,
2: and after that, I can't do much more for you.
1: Let me, and that's what I'm learning.
2: Honestly, there's nothing else I can do.
0: That's what I'm saying. That's what people who are very emotionally based, when they hit that point that they can't do nothing for that person. No, no, be like, oh, I'm trying everything and everything and everything. But like some people are going to keep on trying
1: because they're
0: delusional.
1: About, no, right. Not delusional.
0: That's what I'm saying.
1: Sometimes, you know what, you know, I'm going to.
0: You can't keep on trying.
1: You know, I'm going to use
2: the definition of insanity.
0: It's doing the same thing over and over again, expecting different results. Yeah.
1: But also, that's what I'm saying. No, you're right. However, I get why people do it when they got a good heart, when you really, because you know
0: that's
1: you're not
0: fine
1: the problem.
0: And dandy.
1: But why is this on? No, because you want it. But I would not drain myself to make you feel better.
2: Mm-hmm.
1: I would not let you take my light because you decided my time was supposed to be your time.
2: And that's where the logic comes in.
1: And that's
2: what I was wondering. Is like, where does that logic kick in during the confusion?
1: When people try to say,
0: but logic is presetted. I mean, like, because again, like,
2: it is.
0: Yes, because
1: no child left behind is a preset.
0: Dog, you breathe naturally. Logic is just as natural as breathing.
1: Emotion is as natural as breathing, because you can't take away the heart, but I can change your brain.
2: Okay. I don't 100% agree with that, because you can't. If somebody doesn't know a better way to do something,
1: how
2: and you teach them or show them,
1: thank you.
2: That
1: you
2: is
1: you can. Can you
2: logically? They're going to do
1: lead
2: the
1: by
2: easier
1: example.
2: Way, right?
1: What are you saying?
0: No, emotionally,
1: I don't know how to
0: I'm
1: act.
0: Trying to,
1: so all
0: no, no.
1: I've seen all my life
0: Here's
1: is
0: my
1: is
0: analogy.
1: I cried to hit somebody.
0: When you breathe, right? When you take your first breath, you're not really aware
1: that's
0: what a breath.
1: Oh, keep going. No, you're right. Keep going.
0: When you breathe, you don't.
1: I
0: you're
1: really
0: not
1: said,
0: very conscious of what you're
1: I
0: doing.
1: Said that to you.
0: But what I'm saying is this, though. It like logic has the same rules applied to it. You know you need it to function.
1: Guess what, though. Logic had nothing to do with that. I asked you this question. Who was the first? I was high. I remember, bro. Who was the first person who was like, damn, I took a breath? For real.
2: No, but breathing is instinctual as well as logical. Not
1: the logic part of it is somebody putting a word to it. Someone putting
0: I can see what you guys are saying, but like, if you let me finish, I'll let you know where I'm coming from. Well, I'm saying is this, though, right? Because, again, everything is preset. Your lungs know it needs air. Your body knows it needs oxygen.
1: Logically.
0: It's preset.
1: But what's the preset? Already, who preset the shit?
0: That's a higher power to questions to ask a higher power. Right. I'm not the higher power. I'm not God,
1: You just know the answers to the question.
0: But what I'm saying is it's the preset. It's a preset. It's already preset. It's already embedded in you that breathing is functional.
1: No, right. It is.
0: A functional thing that you're just born with.
1: You breathe. Do it, yeah.
0: Yes, you breathe. If you're born with sight, you see. If you're born with the ability to hear, you hear.
1: If you're born
0: with the ability to taste, you taste.
1: One of them,
0: when you're I have babies, and I see them logically looking at things, it'd be like, yeah, I'm not going to put my mouth on that. I'm going to do something else. That's logic.
1: You use a massage with that one, ain't
0: it? Yeah, no, I'm just saying. Again, logic. All three of them, they have a logic thing. I'm hungry, so therefore I need to logically communicate that I'm hungry, even though I know that
1: it's logic. It's not logic.
2: It's instinct.
0: Your stomach is hurting.
1: They
0: and you
1: know
0: their stomach hurting. They know they need some. They know they need to be replenished.
1: The logic is them telling you verbally. You have to figure it out as a parent which one it is.
2: Logic would come down to, let me just give an example right now. If I grew up only with forks in the house,
0: mm-hmm.
2: and I ate soup with forks, and you came along and showed me
0: Wait,
2: a spoon.
0: Who's eating
2: listen,
0: soup?
2: No. listen, just listen. No, listen, if I ate a soup with a fork and then drank the broth afterwards, and that's the only way I ever knew how to eat soup,
0: uh-huh.
2: and then you came along and showed me a spoon, in my brain, logically, it would make way more fucking sense to use a spoon.
0: True.
2: I learned that logic. It wasn't pre-programmed. My instinct to eat was still there.
1: I was still hungry.
0: Right.
2: But how to eat... The logic of how to make myself
3: Make the job easier.
0: So if I bring in a spoon, you be eating with, you've been eating. No, no, that kind of dispels the whole thing. Because if you've been eating soup with a fork your whole life, that's the only way you know how to eat soup, right? With a fork. If I come through with the spoon, you're actually like, wait, why do I need
2: logically,
0: that?
2: Why would it make sense?
0: Like, what's going on here? No, you're being taught that, right?
1: Because logically, you showed me. But if logically
0: the eating soup,
1: what is
0: with
1: logic?
0: But if I eat the soup with the fork, I'm still eating the soup either way.
1: I never had a spoon to know they existed.
0: I'm eating the soup either
1: way. So you logically can't process that people grew up with just forks and knives.
2: That's what I'm saying.
0: I can get that point, but what I'm saying is they know how to consume a soup, period.
2: They're consuming a soup,
0: are they not?
1: Did you not hear him? He said they eat all the big joints and then they drink the broth.
0: My body is hungry. I need to consume food.
2: Instinct.
1: Because everybody got a spoon,
2: okay.
1: Right?
2: Instinct.
1: Okay. Everybody in the world got a spoon.
2: Logic, though, is how.
0: But instinct and logic is rooted into each other, though.
2: Sometimes. But logic can be taught. Instinct can always be taught. That's true.
0: That part is true.
2: Instinct cannot always be. You cannot.
0: That's true.
2: Like you said, you can take a horse to water. You cannot make it drink.
0: True.
2: If I can show the horse how to drink and it still decides not to, it lacks a logical brain.
0: You got a point there.
1: Right?
0: That's a point.
2: That's what I was getting at.
0: That's a point.
1: But, bro, you know, I'm not dumb. I'm smart.
0: Yeah.
1: But, like, I'm going to tell a story on myself that I only done told y'all in private, but I'm going to say it out loud. Because it's what you on.
0: Mm-hmm.
1: Filet mignon.
0: Mm-hmm.
1: I eat steak. Never knew what filet mignon was because, to me, I thought it was fish. Because I ate fish fillets growing up.
0: Mm.
1: And mignon sound like a motherfucker from overseas.
0: Mm-hmm.
1: So these fancy fish fillets.
0: Mm-hmm.
1: We go to Bayfront.
0: Mm-hmm.
1: Everybody ordering filet mignon. I'm like, I just want some steak. And they was like, get filet mignon. And I said out loud, in a room full of people, I don't want fish fillets.
2: No, but...
1: I'm not dumb.
2: You didn't know.
1: I graduated
2: but
1: with
2: just
1: a 4.0.
2: You didn't know.
1: I never had filet mignon.
2: Right.
1: That don't make me dumb. Logically, I put filet with fish filet. And mignon
0: you guys,
1: come from
0: okay,
1: overseas. No, but
0: okay,
1: that's what I'm saying,
0: okay,
1: though.
0: Well, what I'm saying is this. What you guys are introducing to the whole case is producing information to the unknown.
1: But it is logic to accept said information and the acceptance of the information you are born with, preseted with.
0: It agrees with you. If you're like, yo, I've been eating soup with a fork my whole life, but this makes more sense to eat.
1: No, you're not a psycho.
0: No. But it makes more sense to eat soup with a spoon. That's because you got presented the information that you resonated with, because logic is preseted in you.
2: No, logically it made more sense.
1: Because I've never seen a spoon, but then I seen one. I'm like, after that, I'm never going back to a fork.
0: Because new information after got that, provided to you.
1: After, yeah, but it logic. Wasn't
2: but how is it preset if it's new information?
1: So spoons if just
0: you,
1: came.
0: If
1: you
0: are no, no,
1: sometimes.
0: You guys, you guys, you guys.
1: Because
0: no,
1: I'm sick of you.
0: No, I'm sick of y'all. I'm sick of y'all.
1: Sick
0: you guys
1: of you,
0: are
1: apathetic.
0: Not even know. No,
1: I got
0: no.
1: Some real questions I want to talk about.
0: Go ahead.
1: Okay, because honey, you get on my nerves sometimes.
0: Nah.
1: And I love you for who you are, and I don't want you to change.
0: But you know what?
1: What
0: man.
1: I always say on
0: when
1: everyone,
0: new information
1: who
0: gets presented to you, your logic is trying to determine A, to accept the said information, or B, to reject.
1: So what is emotion?
0: Emotion is a feeling that you get from eating the fucking soup.
1: Finally, with a spoon.
0: That's the emotion of it.
1: And I cried because I didn't know a spoon existed. And now
0: boom,
1: I'm a dummy
0: because new
1: you.
0: Information got introduced to
1: but
0: me that my logic agreed
1: everywhere.
0: With. That my logic
1: I got a
0: agreed
1: homeboy
0: with.
1: That played the spoons for, like literally.
0: Dog,
1: like,
0: you're
1: presented. You're apathy.
0: If you're presented with new information,
2: logic
0: it's up
2: is,
0: to your logic to either determine to accept it or reject it.
1: Oh, right.
0: That's what I'm trying to tell y'all.
2: Oh, you are correct.
1: True,
2: you're correct.
1: That
2: logic,
1: is you, honey.
2: Logic is problem solving.
1: Yes, sir.
2: Correct.
0: Yes.
1: It is.
2: Right.
0: Right.
1: Amen.
0: So
1: right.
0: That's one concept of logic. Yeah.
1: But
0: sure.
1: It is though. It's not a bad thing.
0: It's not a bad. Yeah.
1: You apathetic. Go. Keep saying.
2: But with the same sentiment, if logic is predetermined. Then if the information is presented in front of me,
0: right,
2: like a math problem,
0: yes,
2: and the math problem makes sense,
0: right,
2: because someone taught me the logic behind the math problem.
0: Someone presented new information to you that your brain accepted
2: so new,
0: as factual.
2: New is not preset.
0: You're what are you talking about? We're talking
2: you
0: about
2: keep
0: the logic.
2: Saying new information. New is information. Preset.
0: No, the logic is preset because you got to agree. Like the logic is
1: so
0: you.
1: How did your brain
0: is
1: stand?
0: You determining whether the new so information that you're being introduced makes sense or does it make sense?
2: How do I solve this
1: logic
2: problem?
1: Logic is already preset. It we is all should be there. Where like I.
0: It's already. It's right there. It's right there. It's right there. All you

0: using their platform. Have y'all seen what she been doing? So Nolan Wells, that case, you know, with the boy who went out with all the white folk on the boat and it supposed to be a good time, and then all of a sudden he disappeared, and it was clearly, and they took it. I mean, Nick, look, everything in the autopsy don't make no sense. Anywho, you know what's crazy too? Real quick background: if you trace his people bloodline, where he from, and all that, Ida B. Wells. Black Houston don't end in February. Ida B. Wells, he's part of that bloodline. Okay. Anywho, they got doggone seeing what's happening with it. Like,
1: I saw she posted something the other day that was, you know, saying this case was clearly racism.
0: Bro, everything about it. They brought Nancy B. Grace back out.
1: But is this not the same story we've been talking about?
0: No, but you know what's good? But what's good about this is...
1: Around and around we go like a motherfucking carousel.
0: But what's good about it, what's happening right now, we got people coming out the woodwork on it. You know what I mean? Like, Miss Rachel literally has stood up. That's where I was going with it. I remember where I was going. Sometimes I smoke a lot of weed. You know what I mean? And I be getting passionate, getting on a tangent. Bring me back. I always tell my boys that. But Miss Rachel, she literally has been going in like, y'all know this case wasn't right. Y'all know that it's messed up. And I'm tired of it. Like, look her up for real, though, bro. Like, people been talking joint to her. She been like, I don't care. I'm so sick of it. Like, if you support what happened in that case, just stop looking at me. Like, look at her, man. Listen, that is a perfect example of an ally. I think it's important that we clarify what allies look like. You know what allies look like? They Caucasian. But they have the hard conversations.
1: I mean, put herself in the line of fire, yeah. We've been in the line of fire for a long time. We stay there. But it is what it is. I appreciate the sentiment. Mm-hmm. I don't know if it's going to make a difference.
2: It's 110% sentiment. Like, I
1: don't know.
2: I love the fact.
1: Well, and this is the hard part.
0: White
1: this is the hard part for us.
0: White
1: this is, and I see the skeptical look
0: that's
1: on Assad's faces.
0: Y'all.
1: Is it genuine or is it
0: it's
1: trying to build
2: even,
1: a platform?
2: I'm not even going with that. That's not even where I'm
0: you
2: going with that.
0: You haven't looked at, but I want to know where you're going.
2: I know exactly what you're talking
0: okay,
2: about.
0: Okay,
2: and
0: to
2: I have
0: you.
2: Looked about it, man. All and it's just like,
1: yeah, I know.
2: And here's my thing, yo. Is talking about it is one thing. Real allyship is actually doing something about it.
1: That's what I was
2: you
1: getting to.
2: What
1: I
2: saying?
1: Appreciate the sentiment.
2: Like,
0: what's she supposed to do? Nancy Grace has popped back out. She made that happen. She's
2: so,
0: not.
2: So, like, it's hard to talk to you with your cape on.
0: I'm not having a cape. There's no damn cape. This is a communication
2: so,
0: thing.
2: Yeah, it's communication do, requires listening.
0: I'm talking for the ally.
2: No,
0: bro.
2: For you.
0: I'm going to shut up, but like. She's not an ally using
2: no,
0: her
2: I'm
0: platform.
2: Not saying that she's not an ally for using a platform. I'm just saying anybody could hop on their platform and speak on things. It takes a whole different thing to go out and do something. And I'm not saying that Miss Rachel doesn't do anything because I saw that she went to a detention center full of, like, you know, ICE immigrants
0: okay.
2: detaining.
0: Done-
2: so she has no. She has done things.
0: Okay,
2: for sure.
0: Shit?
2: I'm black. I'm part of, you know what I mean?
0: I've been on the front lines with the KKK.
2: Okay, like, we've been, yeah, we've marched. We've been
0: but
2: on the, we've
0: we
2: been,
0: have
2: yes,
0: you?
2: Yes, I have.
0: Okay.
2: But what I'm saying is this. But what I'm saying is this, so for an ally to be like, yo, okay, speak on this stuff. But, like, you know, Miss Rachel is one of one. For sure,
0: exactly.
2: I'm not here to speak against that. But I'm just saying, it's more than allyship than just to speak. You have to do, as well. That's all I'm saying.
1: Yeah, no, and that's what I was agreeing. That's what I was kind of saying. Like the sentiment is great.
2: It's beautiful.
0: But
2: I love
0: it's a good
2: it.
0: Representation because she's going
2: it's,
0: to
2: it's like,
0: white
2: like
0: folks.
1: I think
0: she's
1: we need more.
0: Of,
1: we think we
2: but
1: need
2: it's
1: more.
2: Just
1: of
2: like,
1: it,
2: but like allyship is not just speaking on a situation that happened.
0: But
2: real allyship is
0: like
2: attacking
0: her.
2: The system
1: yeah.
2: and attacking the system itself is something that we as black people can only do so much for.
1: Yeah.
2: For real allyship, for real white allyship, what you're talking about is they have to take the take. This to another level that is beyond us because we have been fighting for centuries and decades
0: it,
2: just to have the right to exist.
0: It is
2: so what I'm
0: does.
2: Saying is yeah. So
0: it
2: so,
0: is
2: so I'm just saying
0: does. She's talking to her platform.
2: Okay, she's talking to her platform, but like
0: mostly white
2: you
0: folks.
2: Have
0: she's aiming at white folks.
2: That's cool, but them white folks band together and actually do something to it to deconstruct the system as it is. Mm-hmm. Then we're talking. Now
0: so,
2: we're talking. But right now, we're just praising somebody for speaking up, which is cool.
0: We're not praising her.
2: Which is cool. But let's

0: She losing sponsorships from this, all this.
1: Those are sponsorships that she doesn't want.
0: This is what the thing
1: that's
0: that
1: not
0: matter.
1: Hard to do if you're if you're on the side of righteousness. No, if
0: that's
1: losing
0: activity.
1: Let me talk. Fuck.
0: We are talking together.
1: I'm trying to tell you something, yo. What I'm trying to tell you is this, man. When you are like actually doing the stuff that you're doing, like you're talking about, like okay, when
0: I'm talking about her using her
1: platform. Everybody has a platform they can fucking use, swag.
0: Yeah, but she's a white woman.
1: Okay, every white woman has a platform that she can use, right? But is every white woman banding together and deconstructing the system as it is? No, I'm just saying, but you know, you're throwing in like, oh, she's talking to her peoples. Her peoples are included in this thing, right? White people are included in this, right?
0: No, I'm talking about her using her platform correctly as a woman being an ally for the Nolan Wells case.
1: Okay.
2: I think what Asad's saying is the action from the sentiment. Like I was saying, I appreciate the sentiment.
0: I'm just literally talking 100%. About her, though.
2: No, 100%. And I appreciate Miss Rachel doing...
1: Hey, yeah, no. Shout out to Miss Rachel, though.
2: I appreciate her doing what she's doing.
1: She's doing what she's doing.
0: She would have hit all our phones.
2: I think what Asad's getting to is what she doing gonna make her platform people do something.
0: She was somebody on the Underground Railroad we would have utilized to get where we need to go for freedom. And that doesn't matter, though, because her platform is not the Underground Railroad, I guess. I'm just saying acknowledge where it's a real ally. Everybody else
2: I'm not discrediting.
1: You just
2: like
1: equated Miss Rachel to Harriet Tubman
0: in the
1: Underground
0: Railroad?
1: No,
0: I did not. I used her to the people that helped the...
1: What?
0: How do you think the Underground Railroad worked? Like,
1: yeah, I know how it works.
0: Because
1: we have
0: allies
1: understanding how it works.
0: We're going to stay in the basement.
1: But what I'm saying,
0: okay.
2: No, I agree.
1: That's cool.
2: I'm saying.
1: But look, look at the big picture. The Underground Railroad,
0: real allies.
2: That's what I'm saying is, okay, Miss Rachel's doing it.
0: With her platform.
2: No, and I said,
1: I just wish you just listened to people.
2: I agree. Are the neighbors doing it?
0: No.
2: I think that's what he's getting to is Miss Rachel's neighbors, her viewers, her platform is mostly white people. They see her doing it, but they're not doing it.
0: But somebody got to call him out. There's
1: been plenty of example white people calling out other white people.
2: I appreciate it, but the action is
1: where there's been plenty of white people who stood on business. Jane Fonda, Tim Wise.
0: Once Nolan Wells is done and solved, is she still going to be on the same thing?
2: Is it still going to be the same thing? Is there going to be
1: because it doesn't just end with Nolan Wells.
0: That's a real question.
1: It doesn't just end with Nolan Wells. It's going to be a lot more Nolan Wells coming about. And real allyship makes sure there is no more Nolan Wells story going about.
2: And Nolan Wells isn't.
1: There is no more Trayvon Martin going about. There is no more Breonna Gray going about. There is no more George Floyd going about. That's real allyship. Having tangible actions of deconstruction.
2: That's
1: all I'm saying.
2: We've been going round and round and round on this merry-go-round, and now Nolan Wells and with the platform, like,
1: that's just the latest example.
2: But Nolan Wells is just the most recent.
0: I agree with that. Okay.
2: And he's not the last, not the first.
0: I'm agreeing with that.
2: You know what I'm saying?
1: And that's what I'm saying. Real allyship is making sure.
2: From the jump.
0: But at some point, everybody gets
1: It's attacking the root, not the weeds. Because everyone can cut off the weeds. You got to get rid of the weeds. You got to dig in and get rid of the roots.
0: I hope she keep it going. No. But goddamn, why wouldn't she if everybody think it's just a
2: hope
0: now?
2: I hope so.
1: I hope so, too.
2: Realistically,
1: but I'm
2: really
1: just saying, man, like, real allyship is making sure, like, hey, man, let's make sure we get more black banks going around.
0: Real allyship is, let's get some more schools going around.
1: Real allyship is really leaving black people the fuck alone. Real allyship is, it's like, hey, make sure, hey, they want to rebuild a Tulsa, Oklahoma. Let's make sure everyone is left alone for them to rebuild their communities and heal. That's real allyship right there.
0: I agree.
1: Just saying. It has to be larger than just speaking up on your platform.
0: No. Not out here like that. Don't get twisted. Mm-hmm. I do agree. My whole point of bringing it up is just like, I'm not capping, bro, but unity has to occur. And we got to appreciate the ones that not everybody, not all of them. I ain't say all of them. I literally make it. I hate saying it. But we can't put them all in one box. That we know that's not real. But the ones that do count. The ones that do show up, the ones that do go out loud with it.
1: About 10% out of.
0: I don't. We don't need many. We only need about 5-6%. We got it from there.
1: No, we haven't, dog. If you really look at where we're at right now,
0: we do,
1: haven't
0: bro.
1: Done
0: the whole
1: shit,
0: reason
1: bro.
0: Why we matter.
2: That's what I was just going to say, too, is at the end of the day, like you were talking about, it comes down to building communities for us and us and us. What are we doing?
1: Yeah, man, we could point for we could point.
2: We can sit here and talk about Miss Rachel all day long. The fuck are we doing?
1: Yeah, no. Like, and I totally agree. Hey,
2: get it twisted.
1: Hey, buddy. We've been trying to get ourselves together for a long time, but it's kind of hard for us to get ourselves together when we got ops constantly in our business mucking up everything. We try to get our joint together at the Black Panther party.
2: That was us
1: trying to get things together, but guess what happened?
0: The government got involved. They killed the leaders.
1: We tried to get things together.
0: Still go today.
1: Dr. King wanted to integrate the system, but he integrated the system, and what did that do
0: and
1: for
0: we,
1: us?
0: Oh, now we black
1: Nothing.
0: And white vote go to school together.
1: Oh, yay.
0: I mean, hooray. Whatever, though, we get a good education.
1: But we're still getting shot in the streets. We still don't got our own banks. We still don't have our own hospitals. We still don't have our own grocery stores. We still don't have our own companies that we can run without our resources being limited or have inadequate. So I'm just saying, dog, look around you where we at and look what all these allies been doing so far and look at where we're at and it hasn't gotten a shit.
0: No,
1: I'm just saying, bro.
0: My grandma was one of the first black women to go to University of Maryland. Like, for real, though. Like, I didn't say nothing about that, but allies do matter. Like, you gotta talk to I get what you saying. You're not wrong, but like, we all gotta work together at some point.
1: We do.
0: But
1: that point's not now.
0: That
1: point's not now.
0: Well, then when?
1: Hey,
0: it's
1: when
0: 2026.
1: When we get left the fuck alone,
2: when
1: swag.
2: When they stop fucking with us.
1: When they leave us the fuck alone. That's when the unity can happen.
0: I've been pulled over in the last month for being driving while black. But you know what's crazy? I know my rights.
1: That's when it can
0: happen. I pulled myself out.
1: That's when you.
0: What are you pulling me over for?
1: And they got to leave us alone for at least a couple generations, and then we can do the unity talk.
0: All right, then. We just going to stay in the same mode. All right, nothing going to change. And you cool with it.
1: Right? I'm not cool with it, but it is what it is.
0: Fingers,
1: if I could be Banos and get my own defending the gauntlet.
2: That's it. I know half my fucking
1: You know what I'm gonna do with it. Okay.
0: All right. It's no secret. We gonna figure it out.
1: But shout out to Miss Rachel though, for real. And other
0: at least
1: allies,
0: try. Because
1: y'all are
0: it
1: out there important.
0: Hopefully, I got your back on this now.
1: Chemistry says that y'all are important, and I know
0: I
1: what I'm
0: I
1: inclined
0: said
1: to.
0: Let's be very specific. Okay, I said a name.
2: I do rock with Miss Rachel.
0: Miss Rachel. She's helping autistic kids.
2: But I do understand. I do understand where the sauce comes from.
0: I think once you broke it down, I get that.
2: Like
0: what
2: I said,
0: she
2: the
0: gonna do with
2: there.
0: It's been happening.
2: But it's been happening.
0: But this is the one she picked now. I got you.
2: And why now? Like, I got so many questions. Why now? Is it because you have this large-ass platform and you can, and you're going to get more exposure from a different crowd?
0: I mean, that's a good question.
2: You know what I mean?
0: Know.
2: Because is it now that she's doing this, she's getting more black viewers?
0: I don't know. I
2: don't want to put, like
0: Rachel
2: I said, shout out to Miss Rachel. I'm not trying to put any shade.
0: She helped a lot of black
2: I just have questions.
0: Right. A lot of black
2: I just have questions,
0: kids.
2: Like, why right now?
1: And, mine included?
0: That's what I'm saying. She helped a lot of colored autistic kids.
1: All right, to close this out.
0: And
1: to kind of
0: close that out.
1: And to bridge the us doing music and the emotional and logical and this whole being a father thing. We're going to... Watch me cook. Track, I got a question for you, man, because you're a father of three. I'm a father of three,
2: yes,
1: right?
2: Sir.
1: What scares you more, though? Oof. Failing or succeeding and missing moments with our little ones?
2: Fuck.
1: Mm-hmm.
2: Failing. What does failing look like?
0: Yeah.
1: That's for you to determine, sir.
0: Say it again.
1: I can't.
0: Failing
1: or succeeding, but missing moments.
2: I don't even know anymore.
1: Mm.
2: Like, I thought I knew, and then I watched. This is real shit, too, because I watched a video today of Shaquille O'Neal talking to his son.
1: Mm-hmm.
2: And his son's trying to go to the draft.
1: Mm-hmm.
2: And Shaq is telling his son, like, I'm just trying to let you know, like, I've done this. I've been the man, the superstar.
1: Too sore.
2: And I just want you to understand, you're going to sacrifice everything you want for what you think you need right now.
1: Mm-hmm.
2: And Shaq straight up told him, I sacrificed my family to be a superstar.
0: He did.
1: Mm.
2: But look, he's telling his oldest son that.
1: But look where that sacrifice got Shaq at. And for him to have those, to be able to have that conversation with his son, is that missing a moment?
2: I don't know. That's the hardest part. I don't know, because will I get that moment or that opportunity to explain that to my child later on? Or will they resent me because I was always gone?
0: I think that's different. Y'all are ballers,
1: Okay, so here's what I'm saying, though. All right. When it comes to me personally, failing scares me more. Because I could be there for my kids all day long. But if I can't really fully do my fucking job as a father, I failed.
2: Yeah.
1: I got all the memories. I got all the bonding. But what did I leave them with? Mm-hmm. What did I give them? What tools did I provide for them to have their own successful life? So if I need to sacrifice some moments to order to put my children in a position to succeed. Mm-hmm. And for us, and so they make it to, of course, their children. They're going to have their feelings about them growing up and their father not being around as much. Mm-hmm. But when they become adults, then we have the opportunity to have these kind of conversations.
2: Right.
1: Right? And then their adult mind is going to operate a little bit differently than their child minds. They're going to understand. They're going to be tasting the real world. Sure. Like, oh, shit, there's bills and responsibilities and the pressures of being an adult in America.
2: That logic brain is going to
1: prevail. So I'm just saying, I rather, me personally, where I'm at in life, like, and I think about this damn near every day, because half of me be like, yo, I want, because the fact that I never had my father growing up.
2: Yeah.
1: I want to be like, yo, I want to pour every single moment into these kids. Same. But then I look at my situation and where I'm at. And it's just I'm failing in that aspect. But I'm there every day, but I'm failing in other aspects as well.
2: Okay, but when you ask that question, this is why I came back with a question. What does failing look like to you? Because to me, that's not failing, my boy.
1: Okay.
2: Listen, brother. If you're there for those kids, that's more than you ever had.
1: Yeah.
2: That's not failure.
0: Amen.
2: But that's breaking a curse. But if I could be there for these kids
1: and I can help provide for them
0: you're still providing the best way you can.
2: You can teach your kids lessons without giving them anything.
1: Yeah. That's old school raising. That's
2: You understand what I'm saying? And that's why I asked, what does failing look like to you? Because I don't have shit. I don't have shit to give my kids, and I can say the same thing. Mm-hmm. I didn't grow up without a father. My father got deported when I was 2 years old. That nigga lives in Nigeria, all the way African. I was raised by my grandpa, and my grandpa had money, and we had cars and toys and four-wheelers and motorcycles growing up. But when he died, I didn't get shit, but lessons.
0: Okay.
2: That's all I got.
0: That's what I got, too.
2: My grandpa didn't fail me. He gave me more than I could ever fucking ask for. Invaluable.
1: Okay.
2: Invaluable. It's not monetary. I don't need the assets. I need the fucking information. I need the understanding of how grown people work as a young black man. And we're talking about, my grandpa was white. My grandpa was white. He called me a nigglet.
1: Drewski vibes.
2: A nigglet. Little nigglet.
0: I grew up with nigglets.
2: You know what I'm saying? I was his little nigglet. But look, it's fucked up. It sounds crazy.
0: It's important though.
2: He wasn't racist.
0: You more than anything.
2: He wasn't racist. It was just in that generation where he was grown. But I was his. I learned everything. He gave me all his knowledge, everything he ever knew. And that's why I'm able to do what I do, and I have the job that I have now, and I'm able to provide for my kids. It's because of what he taught me. Amen. Not the money he gave me, not the assets he left me, but what he taught me.
1: Okay, so the follow-up question is, though, but what does success actually look like to you? Is it the money? Is it fame? Is it legacy? Is it like, you know what I'm saying? Like, what does what failing looks like? What does success?
2: Success to me equates to happiness, my personal happiness, whether that be a whole lot of money so I can buy whatever the fuck I want, or it be being broke and I don't have shit, but I'm happy because I got a garden and I can go out in the backyard and I can pick tomatoes and peppers with my kids and fucking cook dinner. If that makes me happy, that's success to me.
1: Okay.
2: You know what I'm saying? Like, at the end of the day, success shouldn't be defined by how much I have or how much I'm worth
0: or
2: how much I can give, but how much I gave. give while I was here. Well, how much, yeah, how much time, how much effort, how much value, how much understanding I gave my people in these conversations like this, my children in the real life conversations.
0: And they can listen back to
2: that's success to me. Mm-hmm. You know what I mean? Yeah, at the end of the day, I can have negative $5 in my pocket and I guarantee you my kids will love every fucking minute they're with me.
1: Okay. So, with that being said, I got like a little scenario I want to throw you away. Okay. Say you missed some birthdays, but you were getting some career. Say we're deep into music right mm-hmm. now. Say we catch a wave and we have an opportunity after opportunity after opportunity, and we're missing birthdays because of these opportunities, mm-hmm. right? Years later, these opportunities changed the whole family's life. Mm. Were we selfish or were we sacrificing?
2: Selfish.
0: Because if you got all these shows, I mean, you can afford to make it happen. Hmm.
2: So at the end of the day, I feel
1: that's okay.
2: You have that decision to make. You have that decision to make, and you chose money over family.
0: And no, don't get it twisted, because tour shows.
2: And I'm not saying it's a bad thing. I'm not saying you're wrong for it.
1: Yeah.
2: But you chose that.
0: You chose that.
2: And that's what Shaq, like I said, that conversation really hit me today. And Shaq chose superstar.
0: He let his son know.
1: Shaq is damn near a billionaire and can leave his kids with something.
0: Matter. Shaq had Shawnee.
2: Is he leaving him with something or is he leaving him with a bunch of stuff?
0: But listen, he don't got kids outside of
1: Shawnee. He's leaving them with the tools to build their life how they want to build. That's what money is, brother. It's a tool that you can use.
2: It is a tool.
1: To build a life that you want.
2: So is knowledge.
0: All them kids with one woman.
1: You can know everything in the world, but if you ain't got a dime in your pocket, sir, what do you know?
0: Nickels.
1: What do you know?
2: I'm saying.
1: You could be the smartest person in the world, but if you only got $2 in your pocket, what?
0: You got $2 in your pocket.
2: And that's what I'm saying. What defines happiness? If I'm cool with $2 in my pocket and I'm still fucking happy, what does $1 billion mean to me?
0: I ain't got no dollars in my pocket.
1: You know what I'm saying? Quite a difference between $1 billion and $2, but all right.
2: But at the end of the day, who gives?
0: I got a dollar.
2: If I'm happy, what's it matter?
1: Who's happy with $2?
0: $2, bro. No,
2: I got $17 in my wallet right now. I'm fucking cool.
0: I would be in
2: the same mood if I had $1 billion in my bank account, because I wouldn't go do anything or buy anything that I don't fucking already have.
0: But I know if I need something,
2: I would just
0: I
2: be
0: something.
2: Buying extra shit. I would just be buying extravagant shit and shit I didn't fucking need.
1: That's you. Me, on the other hand, if I had $1 billion, boy.
2: That's it, but I'm saying, you don't need it.
1: Take
2: it.
1: Oh, yes, I do. For the scheme I have in my mind, I need that Billy.
0: Bro, that come with extra miles, I need that Billy.
1: No, man, I need that Billy, bro. What I got planned in mind, I need that Billy. I need that Billy. All right. This is a good conversation so far.
0: Y'all know, never mind. It's random. I got random things. Go ahead.
1: Mm-hmm. Real quick, just to shoot back to the music, I got a scenario I want to throw your way, right? You ready for this?
2: Yeah.
1: I want to see how you could, because you're a producer, so I want to make sure that you know. I want to hear your perspective of this, right? Say I blow up, a rapper blows up.
2: Mm-hmm.
1: His producer wants 50% ownership of everything moving forward because I helped build this. Who's wrong?
2: So you're saying if...
1: I just
2: want to put it in a scenario I understand. I'm mm-hmm. the producer, you're the rapper.
1: Yes.
2: You blow up
1: yes.
2: off the songs, mm-hmm. but I want 50%.
1: Yes.
2: What's your argument?
1: My argument is, I'm the talent, mm-hmm. I'm the voice, I'm the face,
2: mm-hmm.
1: I'm the reason why it's being blown up in the first place.
2: Are you?
1: People responded to the voice and the persona, the front man.
2: They responded to the sonics, the sound, and that all comes down to the producer.
0: You couldn't drop your voice without the beat cut.
2: You know what I'm saying? I can record you because you sound like dog shit.
1: Right.
2: Or I can record you and I can make you sound
1: fucking
2: gold.
1: So you feel like you're validating, but like,
2: I feel like the work,
1: uh-huh.
2: 50% of the work, if uh-huh. I'm producing, mixing, mastering, making the beat, recording, right. engineering, doing all that, that is 50% of the work. Even though I didn't write 50% of the song.
0: You mm-hmm. ain't do 50% of that work.
2: You didn't do 50% of that. I did most 75 to 85% of that, and you wrote a 16-bar verse mm-hmm. that mm-hmm. sounded great, mm-hmm. and I made it sound great because I'm the fucking engineer.
1: Right.
2: But at the end of the day, it wouldn't have sounded great if I didn't do my thing.
3: True. So you feel like the producer be totally like justified 100%. Asking for 50, but going forward.
2: Going forward?
3: Going forward is a key word. Going forward.
2: If the dynamic stayed the same. If I was the producer, you were the artist, mm-hmm. I continued to make the beats.
3: But I'm
2: the engineer.
3: But I'm blowing up. I could work with infinite amount of producers and engineers and stuff like that. But you still want 50% of what work I go through going forward.
2: No.
3: That's the argument here.
2: No, see, and this is where it gets confused. I want 50% of the product, the creation, the copyright. What we came out with, the thing that blew up, I want 50% of that. Whatever's moving forward,
0: whatever you do
2: after, that's yours. But 50% of what we came up with and what got you to where you're at, Give me 50% of mine.
3: Because
2: it wasn't all you.
3: I'm 110% on that. I just want to pick your brain on that part, man.
2: I like this conversation. And we have these conversations when we do song splits and shit. Because I'm like, hey, bro, you know what I mean?
3: Bro, I'm just out here rapping on my boy's beat and killing the shit. That's all I'm doing. I know what I'm doing. I know where I'm at.
2: You want it?
0: But no, that's real though, because people need to know that, like, going forward, anybody trying to take something off of.
2: It's a lot of work, you know what I mean? And I understand, like, we'll just use for example, and I'm not saying this is the situation with me and Assad at all. Mm-hmm. We don't beef over 50% splits here and there. It is what it is, you know what I mean?
0: That's a good example, yeah.
3: We both got mouths to feed, in my opinion, so I'm like, whatever's clever.
2: Absolutely. And
3: whatever's clever.
2: You know what I mean? But if it did come down to that, like, if I produced the music, I recorded the music, I engineered it, there's 10, 20, 50, 75,
3: but if I
2: 80
3: wrote,
2: hours.
3: But if I wrote the whole entire song, including your verse too.
2: Which is fine.
3: Right.
2: But you have to understand this is a job.
3: Mm-hmm.
2: And we have to get paid. And so if it took me 80,
3: if I'm the one who,
2: 80, 90, 120 hours.
3: Say the rapper not only wrote the entire song, crafted the hook, done everything, but also taught you how to do your verse.
2: So that's different. That's different. Because at that point,
3: that's not where I'm coming from.
0: I'm
3: not
0: asking in general. I don't think that's
2: that's a different question though.
0: Yeah.
2: If you wrote the song, the hook, coached the engineer on how you wanted it to sound, and constructed the song from your brain to my brain.
3: Yeah. Yeah.
2: As an engineer, that's my job is to interpret what you want and how you
0: want
2: to hear it. But if you did,
0: I know that's what
2: if
0: it
2: this
0: is
2: your song, if you came to the studio with a beat ready, lyrics ready, hook ready, and say, hey, I just need you to record this
3: that's
2: shit.
3: That's a collaborative effort.
2: That's what I'm saying. This is where it gets sticky. This is where it gets sticky because if you came in with a beat ready, hook ready, verse ready, all that shit ready, and you just needed me to record it and engineer it and master it so it can be released, I want 25%.
3: Okay.
2: You did 75% of that work.
0: Okay.
2: But I still put my 25% on it.
0: But you also created it.
2: Yeah.
0: So, like, I feel like you took my thought out my brain, like you listened. So maybe more than, what you said,
2: 30%? 25%. And that's how I do my splits. I do my splits 25, 50, 75, 100.
0: That's a good question.
2: You know what I'm saying?
0: Nice.
2: Now, let's say Assad comes with his verse. Mm-hmm. I come with my verse. But Lance made the beat.
0: Okay. Mm-hmm. I like that.
2: That's 25% for me, 25% for Assad, 50% for Lance.
3: Because
2: We did only
0: the
2: verses
0: and
2: hook, but he's done 25, 30, 40, 50 hours of production behind that beat.
3: So with that being said, hold up. Since we're talking, shout out to Not a Clue, by the way.
0: Man, shout out,
3: since we're bringing up, like, so speak what's one face. Thing that people completely misunderstand about producers?
0: Yeah, that's a good question.
2: We're fucking magicians.
3: I mean, you kind of are, but you're not.
0: Yeah,
2: if you
0: not.
2: Suck, you suck.
0: Y'all just put auto-tune on everybody.
2: That's what I was getting to, is auto-tune is not fix shitty lyrics or shitty music at the end of the day.
3: Mm-hmm.
2: If it sounds good and a real producer is going to let you know.
0: Yeah.
2: Now, a friend will tell you, hey, that sounds good. I've had conversations where Assad would like, hey, bro, change this word, change that word, do this way. Like, I'm a producer. I'm not trying to fucking criticize his work, but I want it to sound right. I want it to sound professional as best as it can. You know what I mean? So that, to me, as a producer.
0: That's real though. Like,
2: Some people are, a lot of people are critics. A lot of people are critics. And you get the fucking YouTube producers, and you get the,
0: right,
2: anybody who's got a laptop and a free program is a producer or a DJ, and they got an opinion on what your music sounds like.
1: Yeah.
0: But all producers are the
2: that's
0: same.
2: Not it.
0: You know what I always say, me and you agree on this, especially because we lyricists, we do music.
1: Mm-hmm.
0: You can go to the studios with people who be like how would, I use you sound? Me and you going to that studio probably wouldn't work for us. It's like, I don't want to sound like everybody else. Mm-hmm. Right. You know how they do. They put the same sounds, the same filters, the same, you know what I mean?
1: Yeah, they got a
0: reverb,
1: preset.
2: The beat. The beat they probably use logically, similar, some like six or seven times.
0: I don't want to go to that person.
1: Never mind.
0: I want to go, okay.
1: Never mind.
0: That's how we be though. I want to go to the person who don't got that, who going to record to my voice, my energy, my swag, me, you know what I mean?
2: Well, and that's
0: how you find a real producer.
2: That's though. What I try to do.
0: That's why I like you.
2: And that's why, like, I'm having this conversation with Assad. I would ask for more in the percentage in that split because I'm doing more.
0: Yeah.
2: You know what I mean? I could just let you run with it.
0: And
2: mix it how you want, master. I've done it. There's a couple local artists. That's what you want, bro. I'll master it just like that and release it just like that. If you want me to do my job as a producer, as an engineer, then I need more money. I need more percentage. I'm going to do my thing on it. You know what I mean? And you can hear the difference between the music that this is not a shade against anybody.
0: No.
2: Shout out to
0: man,
2: Not A Clue because he's an incredible producer.
0: Yeah,
2: I got an education in this shit.
0: Yep.
2: And I mixed and mastered our second album and it sounded better than our first.
1: Mm-hmm.
2: You know what I mean?
0: Well, you are a dope producer,
2: and
0: dog.
2: And because of that, I gave myself more splits in those songs. I gave 50 to me, 50 to Assad, rather than 25 to me and 50 to Lance, because I did all of that work, the mixing, the mastering, the engineering, the
0: math, you know what I mean? What was your original when you started? Cause I remember people telling me,
2: when I first started?
0: When you first started, what was your name on it?
2: Trackstar.
0: Trackstar. So you always been Trackstar.
2: Yeah, it's always been Trackstar.
1: Always.
2: That was when I...
1: Always.
2: That was my DJ name.
0: That's what it was, DJ. I ain't know
2: you
0: was a DJ.
2: Yeah. I was a DJ all through high school. Not through high school. Towards the end of high school and then, you know, through my college years or whatever.
0: How'd y'all meet?
2: Through that. DJing. I was a DJ.
1: And
2: him and Julio, actually.
0: Because he's a little younger than you, so.
2: Yeah, him and Julio were
1: a
2: part of
1: this. Calm down.
2: We had these street teams.
0: Still younger.
2: Which I won't mention names and get too deep into who was employing us.
0: We get false names. Who, yeah, like, okay. Name
1: nah, man, shout out to Julio, punk.
2: No, there shout out to Julio, but I'm saying
0: the
2: employer was... was abusing child labor.
0: Oh, man.
2: We had these things set up called street teams, which were basically...
0: That's a music thing. I know
2: what
0: they
2: pass
0: out slides
2: and
0: CDs.
2: That was crazy, man. We had high school.
1: Because I was the oldest dude on that street team.
2: My boss back then recruited high school kids to pass out flyers to come and volunteer to set
1: quote
2: up the
1: unquote.
2: Events.
1: Yeah. That boy is exploiting minors.
2: They did all the work. They set up the speakers. They did all the shit. Set up the stage.
0: Did you get to come to the party?
2: We got
1: dinner.
2: Free.
1: We might get Denny's
2: once a month, and you got into
1: we
2: the shows
1: We might get
2: for
1: Denny's
2: free.
1: After.
0: We
1: got
0: into
1: the
0: shows.
2: Which
1: shows
2: is a $15 ticket. Let's not get it fucked up. There's a $15
1: 15
2: ticket.
1: Bucks.
0: That's
1: and
0: all
1: make,
0: you did to make sure it's packed out. Crazy work.
2: Yeah.
1: But then we get
2: and
1: maybe go to Denny's.
2: We'll address the other part, too.
0: Yeah, cause
2: as the DJ, I only got paid like $100 for those parties.
0: Oh, no.
2: We were pulling in... What, two, 3,000 high school kids?
1: Yeah.
0: What?
2: At the Arcata Community Center at $15 a head?
0: I heard about that.
2: Don't play with me. $100
1: a head. $100.
0: Oh, my goodness.
2: Yeah, that was
1: nasty
2: your voice.
1: Work.
0: That was
2: us.
0: Exploitation.
2: Back 100%. I know what it was. But we're not going to, we won't say names
0: and
2: nothing like
0: going
2: that.
0: Though, so that's how y'all met.
2: But yeah,
1: shout out to.
2: Nah,
1: never mind.
0: I'm about to say, bro. You know what?
1: Like this big time DJ, like operating out here in small time humble. It was crazy, man. I sent this dude a video of us, like, we was at homeboy's house and we was making, like, it's on YouTube now to this day.
2: He shit
1: competition. But, like, nah, that shit was funny. But yeah, shout out to homie, man. Even though you out there.
0: Though.
1: out like there exploiting minors. Not anymore. But yeah, all right,
0: so listen, we're going to take a musical break.
1: No, we about to end this mug.
0: No, you ain't. I feel like we gotta go out with a bang. Not Tim. Oh, you gotta go back though too.
1: No, we got we can go. Okay, music break. Let's take a music break, and I got some Would You Rathers. I do got some Would You Rathers. I do got some Would You Rathers.
0: And I got some little fun questions.
1: Okay,
0: y'all.
1: All right, word. So here's what
0: we're
1: gonna do.
0: Yeah,
1: we're gonna end it like that.
0: Hey, but you heard all that good stuff y'all just heard?
1: For free?
0: Oh, no more.
1: For free?
0: We're doing a Patreon. Y'all gonna have to pay for these.
1: For free?
2: Little bit of money at least.
0: Man, no, little for bit, free. Whatever you can got, doggone, donate.
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1: 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We have 50 episodes out there for you to consume to determine whether you want to invest in us or not.
0: Once you listen to it, you literally going to want to invest. So, like, just
1: we have 50. We did this 50 episodes.
4: It's 51, right?
1: This is an exclusive episode. You know what I mean? This is an exclusive episode.
0: All right, but we're going to do a quick little
1: Music break, man.
0: Yeah,
1: we'll be right back.
0: A little longer, because this is our last one on the radio.
1: It's the last one?
0: And we got people that listen to us.
1: Now, we're going to rock with y'all, man. We're going to rock with y'all real quick, man. We out here.

0: We back.
1: All right.
0: We're coming in with some questions.
1: We got a couple of Would You Rathers. I know there's one burning topic that's been in your soul that you want to, you know, talk about. Yeah, you.
0: Okay, well, go ahead.
1: All right, we're gonna get this out the way though, right? So, Track, I got a question for you, man. I got a question for both of y'all, right? Would you either A, have a one platinum album, i.e. Lauryn Hill, or own the label that releases 20 gold albums?
2: Give me one platinum.
1: Huh?
2: Yep. Give me one platinum.
1: Over 20 golds?
2: 100%.
0: Oh, I want one platinum.
1: Give me the logic behind that. You're owning the label that has 20 gold ones.
0: I want one platinum.
1: But you want one platinum.
2: I want one platinum. Because those 20 golds could be mid. Those 20 golds could be by popular demand. They could be what's hip right now, but that platinum, that shit is everlasting. You tell me Lauryn Hill's Miseducation is still not
0: okay,
2: cracked today?
0: I was just about to say that, because over your 20 goals, talk about the 20s. You can't, but you can name that one platinum.
2: All the
0: still
2: time, every time.
1: Gold records carry weight too, yo.
2: Yeah, they do. I'm not saying they don't.
1: And you have 20 of them.
2: I'm not saying they don't. I'm just saying you got 20 of them that were popular at the time. But then you got that one that stands out and lasts the test of time.
0: Okay.
2: It doesn't matter what year it is you put that shit on, it's still cracking.
0: That's the best album you'll
2: buy. The platinum. That's why it's platinum.
0: And that's why, no matter what,
2: I would rather have one of them than 20 mid. Mm-hmm. Yes, I would love to be popular for 20 years and put out a gold album every year. But if you give me one platinum album that puts me in the fucking Hall of Fame, and you know what I mean? I'm never going nowhere. Lauryn Hill's Miseducation's not going anywhere. You know what I'm saying? I can't name a gold album right now.
0: Me neither.
2: Off the top of my head.
1: Pump It Up!
2: Go ahead.
1: Joe Budden.
3: That's a gold record.
2: He did that on the podcast,
1: and it's been hot for 20 years. No, not for nothing.
0: First of all,
1: you hear the word
0: me.
1: Joe Buddy, you think pump it up?
0: I love you because let me tell you why. Because you know me, middle Mediterranean me. I love pump it up.
1: Right.
0: You feel me? That made me get into Joe. But guess what? That one gold silk, I'm going to talk about the Miseducation Lauryn Hill way more in detail.
2: Through and through.
1: But you still know. You still know if I pump it up,
0: but
1: though.
0: What else is on the album?
2: What songs are on the album?
0: I can tell you every song on Miseducation.
1: You can, because you're a fan.
2: Let me ask a question a different way.
1: Does the average Joe Schmo know five songs on Lauryn Hill?
0: They might not know them by title, but they know them by lyrics.
2: What album did Pump It Up come off of?
0: Period.
1: Joe Budden.
2: It's just called Joe Budden?
1: It's called Joe Budden.
0: It better be
2: Would you listen to Joe Budden, the album, without skipping a song?
1: I never listened to
2: Would you listen to Miseducation?
1: I know about Pump It Up, though.
2: Would you listen to Miseducation without skipping a song?
0: He has.
2: I have skipped several times.
1: I've skipped songs.
2: You've listened to it without skipping.
1: Huh?
2: Tell me you haven't listened to that shit without skipping.
1: Oh, who? Miseducation Lauryn Hill?
2: Yeah.
1: Yes, I have.
0: Oh.
1: But skips?
0: Without.
2: You've never listened to it one time without
0: all
2: skipping
0: the way
2: a song.
0: Through?
1: I listened to it all the way through, yes.
2: That's what I'm saying. Never listened
1: because
2: to Joe
1: Budden's
2: album.
1: Because I was like, what? 7, 8, 9 when it came out. There was nothing to do but consume the whole album because it was like we didn't have the choice to selectively.
2: You didn't have nothing to do but consume Pump
0: you
2: Up It Up and that whole album either.
0: You had the choice.
2: But you didn't.
1: Yeah,
2: you chose to listen to Lauryn Hill through and through. That's why shit's platinum.
1: That shit was smacking though.
2: You know that's what I'm saying. It don't matter. It's smacking.
1: But you own the label that has 20 gold though.
0: I'm saying that. So you think them 20 gold still really making them money?
1: Yes.
0: Because people not listening to Pump It Up
1: more. Is.
0: Who is you?
1: White people.
2: Us.
0: No, you haven't seen it in no movie,
2: that's
0: no
2: video.
0: That's
2: because we're 37, 38
0: it's
2: years
0: not,
2: old.
0: No,
1: yeah.
0: Bro, it's not even a
1: and they still listen to Pump It Up to this
0: wrong.
1: Day.
0: It's not even a TikTok about
1: people
0: it.
1: People listen to Pump
0: that
1: It
0: nigga
1: Up.
0: That nigga doing podcasts because that Negro doing podcasts.
1: He doing podcasts, but everybody know
0: he
1: Pump
0: not
1: It Up.
0: Pumping it up.
1: Hey, but he know about Pump It Up.
0: All right, tell him do a re-release. He going to tell you, shut up. Listen to my podcast.
1: Of course, that. But yeah. All right,
2: I can tell you this though. I bought tickets to a Lauryn Hill concert last year.
1: Did she show up?
2: In typical Lauryn Hill
0: she
2: fashion.
0: She showed up.
2: No,
0: late.
2: She canceled. She canceled. She canceled. I got my money back for the tickets. Thank God.
0: No, you got your money back.
2: I got my
1: money just
2: back.
1: Listen to the Miseducation Lauryn Hill. You good?
0: No,
2: but I can tell you this right now. At 38 years old, I'm not buying a ticket to a Joe Budden concert
0: at all.
2: I'm not doing it.
0: I'm showing up in the park right here.
2: I will turn up to that song. I will turn up to that song, but I'm not going to a Joe Budden song.
3: What if it was like $25?
0: I don't care. Give a fuck.
3: You're not going to go see Joe Budden.
2: That's the only song of his I know.
0: What else he going to do?
3: Why not?
2: He going to talk to us the whole time?
0: What song he going to do?
3: He had hella joints, though.
0: I'm going to be a Joe Budden podcast.
1: My dude guy.
2: I'm paying $25 to go listen to a podcast.
1: Nah, y'all can't.
0: I actually will go pay $25.
1: I'm actually mad.
0: Y'all ain't gonna play. I like something that's gonna be me.
1: Come on. You know this one. Stop it.
0: No, don't take off your headphones.
1: Stop it. Hold up.
2: He getting real hype right now. I'm just trying to listen. Come on.

0: know this song?
1: Huh? Because you got served. Yeah. Joe Budden's whole album was on that fucking movie. His whole album. Pump, pump, pump it up.
2: Look, man.
0: Niggas was crumping and crip walking to that shit. No trip.
3: We get
0: crumped. Oh, I could take you. Oh, Mario. That's the only reason I know that song.
3: Bro,
4: yo,
3: cut this shit off in our ear, bro, for real.
4: Y'all out here.
3: No, bro, so you
1: No, I'm not trying to be disrespectful.
3: Time out.
1: I'm being honest.
3: Time out. We're not being disrespectful.
1: No, I didn't listen to Joe Budden like that.
3: Joe Budden would be like, shout out to y'all, because I don't even do music. You feel me?
4: He does. He's retired. He's out here.
3: Would you pay $25 for that, though, brother?
0: Yes, I would. $25?
1: Bro, you're going. He's going by himself.
4: Man, hey, man, enough.
3: By himself in the crowd.
1: Pump, you know.
4: You gonna say I'm by myself in the crowd? That's crazy work, man. No way. All right, man.
1: You and 500 other random
4: people. I got another one, man. I got moving on, man.
3: Moving on, dog.
4: That's crazy work, dog.
3: You know you tried it.
4: Would you rather, A, lose every song you ever made or lose every memory from your 20s?
3: Oh, come on, man.
0: Oh, shit.
3: That's hard body work.
4: Mm-hmm.
1: I can say.
4: I'm diabolical with it.
1: I've lost my music before.
4: Okay.
3: Never lost.
1: I think I was like 23, ooh, 22.
3: You getting my answer.
1: And I had a laptop crash that had all my, it was the early accurate days. It was the early when I first started producing, and I was like really, I had recorded songs on there that I was really fucking proud of. Mm-hmm. That I can't even remember.
3: Exactly.
1: Like, I don't even remember what they sound like. I don't remember what I said.
3: I've experienced that as an artist with my boy, who was a producer. The whole joint just. And we create.
1: Having experienced it that way, I'd probably say I'd rather lose the music.
3: Yeah, honestly. Because the memories at some point. Because
1: I can remake the music. Yep. Even though I don't remember it, like exactly, but I can remake a rendition. I can't remake memories from my 20s. You know what I mean? I'm only gonna be 20 through 29 once. I can remake that song.
3: I can make that memory when it slap again.
1: Yeah, and if that song, if it sounded like it kind of did back in the day, I can. You know what I mean? I can kind of get that memory.
3: Get certain parts of it again.
1: Yeah.
3: And reconstruct it. I like that too. I agree with that.
4: Okay, would
3: what
4: you?
3: What would you pick though? You always leave yourself out.
1: Yeah, don't
4: for a reason.
3: I don't let him.
4: For a reason.
3: I don't give a damn ski.
4: Nah, I'd rather lose every song I ever made.
3: Okay.
4: I'd rather keep the memories. Would you rather know exactly when you become successful, or you know what I mean, just you
3: sync up.
4: Okay. Or never know but eventually make it. Would you rather know when you'll make it or never know when you'll make it, but you eventually will?
1: I'd rather never know. Sounds crazy. I'd rather never know.
3: I get why you say that, because you don't get caught. I'd rather know.
4: I'd rather know.
1: Why? Let me ask why.
3: Because at least I know it's finally him. I've been doing this for so long. So finally something to hit. I know what to push. I know what to go at. I know what to do.
4: If someone say, yo, you'll blow up in 3 years.
1: Whew.
4: All right, cool. I know in three years.
3: I don't go off for that.
4: No.
1: That's different. That's different. That's a little bit different.
4: That's success. You get success in three years.
1: I was thinking like you're going to make it. Yeah. You made it right now.
3: And
1: or like you're
3: know.
1: gradually building.
4: No. Would you
3: making
4: know?
3: It, right, like your music blowing up, but you have no idea, right? Or your music blowing up and you have an idea, you know.
4: No. This is someone telling you, like, yo, hey, you're gonna make a song and it will.
3: Oh, you ain't say somebody.
4: No, not somebody, but just like fate, whatever, what the fuck we want to call it.
3: That's fine.
4: Whatever we want to attach it to. But something or
3: the
4: someone,
3: signs.
4: The science
1: the
4: told you.
1: Said.
4: The universe said, hey, 3 years, you're going to blow up for sure, for reals. No, it's the universe telling you.
1: That's a different question.
3: I'm with you.
4: No. In this scenario, come on, let's play. You know, let's play in this land of make-believe, all right? And this universe telling you, yo, you got 3 years to get ready. Right, rather than, hey, you're it's going to come, but I'm not going to tell you when.
3: Would I take that over that?
1: That's a little bit different question. In that scenario, I'd rather know. Yeah, I would rather know so I can be ready.
3: In 3 years, I know I need to drop. I'm just going to drop.
4: No. You don't need to do anything.
1: No. It's just to live by. I live by the philosophy of staying ready so I don't have to get ready.
3: You know what I mean?
1: And I would rather know, like, it's coming in 3 years, so I gotta get in stage shape. Like, I gotta get my conditioning up. I gotta get the work in. I would rather know than just be hit with it.
4: Yeah,
1: and then all of a sudden,
4: exactly.
1: I'm on stage and I'm fucking gassed.
4: Yes. That's what I'm saying.
1: I get what you're asking.
5: That's a good question.
4: That's what I'm saying.
1: I like that. Yeah. I like it. It's a little bit different question when you ask it the second time.
3: Okay. So, like, 3 years no matter what.
4: No matter what.
3: I just got to be ready when that 3 years.
4: You got to be baby.
3: Oh, man, I'm going to take that.
4: Okay.
1: You'd rather know.
4: I'd rather know. I'd rather.
1: Some people, I mean, it's curious. I'm curious.
4: But sometimes people, hey, success do hit people out of nowhere, though.
1: No, and some people, thrive in, like, the moment. You know what I mean? Like,
3: exactly.
1: They would rather be right there and, like, all right, fuck it, let's go.
3: That's me.
1: And, you know what I mean? And there's certain situations, like, I'd rather be thrown into it and, like, yeah, I'm doing this now. Than having the pressure of getting ready and then still falling short.
3: Because now you got pressure, and what if you don't show up correctly? What if you
1: You got ready for something you weren't even... Yeah, you got ready for the wrong thing, or you know what I mean? Like,
3: because they ain't tell you what it was gonna look like.
1: You just don't know what the preparation is gonna look like. So some people might thrive in that situation where they're like...
3: That's me.
1: I'm very similar too, because like sometimes I'd rather be thrown into it. Like, this is what you're doing, and fucking go to it.
3: Then
1: having to be prepared, and then feeling like I fell short because I spent 3 years doing what I did, and I'm still not ready.
3: And then you know how life work. You make a plan, and God laugh.
4: I spent
3: 3 years, and I get.
4: But this is God telling you, yo, 3 years. Feel me? This is God telling you, 3 years.
3: What would you choose?
4: I'm ready all the time. You know what I mean? I don't even get.
1: He lives by that same philosophy.
4: Yeah,
1: stay ready so you don't get
4: ready anytime, bro. You can give me a microphone right now.
3: So
4: give me a stage. I'm gonna kill it. What are we talking about?
3: So you're not taking it. Three,
4: I ain't taking it. Three. You know what I mean? It's gonna come. It's gonna come. I'm ready right now.
1: Right now.
4: Don't tell me three. I'm ready right now.
1: Stay ready.
3: Exactly. That's how I feel.
1: I've been ready.
4: Feel me. Been ready.
3: Why I gotta wait three? Give it to me now.
4: Give it to me right now.
1: That's
4: what
1: he's about. He's like, y'all talking about getting ready.
4: Get ready.
1: I'm ready. Right now.
3: First of all, there's no y'all. I didn't say get ready. I don't want the three. I'm trying to understand where he's coming from. Yeah.
1: That's what I was trying to understand too.
4: Hey, like, yo, real talk, y'all. So, with this being said, what is one part of yourself that you're trying to fix?
1: Communication.
4: Yeah, you trash at that.
1: Nigga, you are too. That's the pot calling the kettle black. Shit.
4: I'm an excellent communicator. Hold up.
3: No,
4: hold up.
3: Not.
4: Oh, trash.
3: You're trash.
1: Nope.
4: That's trash.
3: You're not even trash. You got watch.
4: Damn.
1: You even late to communicate. What are we talking about?
3: For me, trying to figure out how to connect the pieces of life. That's why I said emotion and logical. My emotion and logic. I feel like I do find a middle ground. And while a lot of people don't like that, it matters. But, like, once I find a middle ground, it's important to see where I stand. Mm. And, like, holding sturdy on that, even though I might see it. But what's good for me to make me move forward, you know? Mm. I don't know, man. That's a good question, bro. Like, I guess I'm choosing me and not being... Like,

0: from or what I'm feeling at them in the moment. You know what I mean? They try, but it doesn't mean they succeed.
1: Nope.
0: And that's what I was getting to with the Miss Rachel thing with the allies. Like, I understand it and I appreciate the sentiment. That doesn't mean it's making a difference.
2: Right.
0: And I've had this conversation with my mom.
2: That's what I've been trying to say, too.
0: I love you. Yeah. I love you to death, mother. Yeah. I do. At the end of the day, it doesn't always mean that we see things the same way or we understand. Right. I had to explain Black Lives Matter to my mother.
1: You know,
0: she's blonde hair, blue eyes. Yeah, you know what I mean?
1: Don't get it twisted.
0: She's a great mom. She's a mom to two Black children in a white community. Right? And she's gotten her ass kicked for it. You know what I'm saying? But that doesn't mean she understands where we're at.
1: I guess sometimes my cap has come from, because I've always had, that's why I don't have daddy issues. I got mommy issues more than anything. Mm. My daddy wasn't around, but I've always had strong men in my life. But like, two of them strong men in my life were white men. Taught me how to change the tire, taught me, like, was there for me and like, helped me understand my emotions a little bit better and taught me to be logical with it. Like, okay, but you're smart enough to see it this way. So it's like, it's not capping. It's just I do know that why we gotta protect ourselves at all times, because for real, but it's tough when the people who, you know, the allies don't, you know, they're there, but they really can't be there. So I'm learning that discernment. I don't have discernment, though.
0: No, which is great. You're a great.
1: Y'all got discernment.
0: You're a great bridge, though. Like, you know what I mean? Because
2: Swag, you the ally admiral.
0: Dead ass. That's what I was about to get to. No, not even in a bad way, though. Like,
1: he make it sound like I need to beat him up after this.
0: No, you might. I mean, you might need to do that by default. That nigga needs it regardless.
1: No, because I was thinking
0: something similar, and he said it.
1: Just
0: like,
1: say it.
0: The way he said it make you sound like you.
1: I beat him up.
0: You on the white team? That's
1: like
0: not.
1: Captain, that's not the case.
0: You're not on the white team. No. What? For me and him. For me and him having a female we can communicate with.
1: Yeah.
0: That one understands female sentiment, but. Maybe not all the way, but also understands what we're saying most of the time.
1: Yeah.
0: Mm-hmm. It's way easier to communicate with you than it is to communicate with. You get what I'm saying? That's what I think he was getting. You the ally.
1: I know exactly what he called me, the admiral. What you call me?
0: He put you on the white team.
2: Ally admiral.
1: But you know what though? I'll take that though. Honestly.
2: Oh, man.
1: I say that though because they're all. It is always immediate, but it's about knowing the right, like discernment, man. Like I ain't got discernment, so I can't really talk about discernment too much. But I do have empathy, and I feel stuff, and I know that my people got me.
2: Mm-hmm.
1: And when I say something out loud, y'all be like, "Stay there because you're right. Don't go back."
2: Right.
0: You know
2: what
0: I mean? And I think that's important for all of us. I think probably where we're at, even in life and just whatever in general, is just holding each other accountable. It's something I think, you know, and this is real talk. I don't even care about the radio right now.
2: I'm talking
0: to Assad and Erica right now.
2: Yeah.
0: We gotta hold each other accountable.
2: For sure.
0: You know what I'm saying? Like just with everyday shit. Hey, you good, bro? You pay you got your bills taken care of. You know what I mean? Even if it sounds dumb, if it sounds like, you know what I mean? How you feeling today?
1: Yeah.
0: You good today? You got your kids, you know what I mean? Just and I'm not gonna be bugging you, trying to check on you, or you know what I mean, pocket checking or whatever. I just want to make sure you're good. So you know what I mean, because I want the same sentiment. I want y'all to make sure I'm good. You know what I mean? Like I said, it's been lonely as fuck out in Reno, but I still have my family back here. And every time I come back here, it's the same thing. We get right back to where we were when we started.
1: And shout out to him being the anchor.
0: Absolutely. You know what I mean? He's always been holding it down here, and that's what we always come back to.
2: Not anymore. Pay me to hold it down.
1: What I appreciate about you is you are the anchor for those type of things, as far as like things outside of my norm, you know what I mean? Like you are the anchor for the things that matter. Like I'm never gonna take that from you. Like while you might not be empathetic, you are important, you need it.
2: Because
1: a lot of people get mad at you and feel like that, but like once they get to know you,
2: they
0: all become an
2: And I got 50 episodes
0: and this
2: for
0: is what
2: y'all
0: we were
2: to
0: getting,
2: get an idea about
0: this
2: who
0: This is
2: I
0: what
2: am.
0: We were getting into early, though, and this is why I was asking you those questions. Not because I was attacking your character, but because I already know who the fuck you are.
2: Yeah.
0: I just want them to know who you are. You know what I'm saying?
2: Mm-hmm.
0: That's why I was asking the

0: questions that I was asking about the.
1: Man, we don't expect nothing different. He knew what he was doing. You gotta understand.
0: You already know.
1: Maynard.
0: But I wanted you to. Because, like Chemistry was saying, you always ask these questions, but you don't get answers. No, you got me here now, so you're not even. You got to answer to me, though.
2: Would you guys like to know what I like to feel, what I would fix about myself or what I am currently fixing about myself? Absolutely nothing, because I'm perfect.
0: And that's exactly what we've been doing with folks. That's it, right there.
2: No. Real talk, though. One thing that I am trying to fix. I am trying to work on my focus and my discipline a little bit more. I could be better.
1: I haven't seen your outline.
2: Yeah, I could be better. No, yeah. I need to get back on the horse. No. That's why I'm like, you know, taking a break from this, you know,
1: temporary break.
2: Adjusting and because where I'm at in life right now, it definitely requires more focus and more discipline to get to where I need to be and where I should be. You know what I mean? You talk about accountability and stuff like that. They talk about elevating and doing better and progressing and stuff like that. That requires focus and that requires discipline.
0: 100%.
2: Sure. So that's where I'm at. That's where I'm at right now. But you know, that's the one thing I don't need anything else to fix because you know, I'm right in a lot of areas. But you know,
0: wrong.
1: You
0: walk the
2: fine line.
0: No.
2: Man, what are you talking about?
1: But that's what I'm saying. Like, I hate to be taking a hiatus, but, you know, I guess
2: it is what it is, man.
1: That's just on me, though, to keep moving forward, because I love this joint. And I be having my own little thing, so I just got to figure it out.
2: Yeah.
1: But this ain't forever, though.
2: No, it's not.
1: We got some.
2: No, see, here's what I want to do. I want to pop back out on camera.
1: I know.
2: And have us drop on YouTube.
1: And that's what we're working on, yo.
2: That's what we're going to do. This is the last audio journey.
0: The next part of the journey is going to be visuals.
2: Y'all going to get the visuals. Y'all going to get the visuals. We're going to become a podcast to a talk show.
1: Exactly.
2: Y'all want the visuals, we'll get y'all the visuals.
0: There should be a camera in here right now.
2: Should be.
0: And it should have been a camera in here. Two episodes ago.
2: This is a podcast.
0: I'm just saying.
2: This is an audio journey.
0: You have 52 episodes of opportunity to film.
1: I'm going to tell you why, though. Hold on. I got you, bro. 52
2: chances.
1: No.
2: Like a deck of cards.
1: No.
2: They got 52 chances to blow this thing up.
0: I'm saying, but don't put it on there.
1: I'm going to be 100. No, that's what you do.
2: I'm a man of the people. The people need to be a man.
1: We don't go on until 12 o'clock at night on a Tuesday. You feel me? It ain't that easy to get someone set up camera all day, you know. But so that's why we appreciate 94.7 Humble Hot Air for giving us the opportunity.
0: Absolutely.
1: And like you say, you know, the radio joint, you know, we ain't going to be here no more. But we just got to figure out what the next level look like. Because
0: it's not even a break.
1: The folks deserve that because we like that.
0: And that's the way we need
1: a cameraman. Mm-hmm. You know what I mean? And we can make it. Even if we don't get a cameraman, we can get a setup.
0: All right. And low key, folks, that's why they got me here, because it's not.
1: This shit's not stopping.
0: It's just evolving. I'm here to figure out the next step. Trent is the one, bro. I'm going to help figure out the next step. All right.
2: Enough of the shenanigans.
1: So we can be live from the kitchen.
2: Last question for the pod, man. This is something I've been thinking about, man. Say this podcast never returned to make-believe land. What is one conversation from this show that you hope stays with people?
1: I don't even listen to my own podcast, but I'll tell you what. Because you know why? Because people come to me and talk to me about it.
2: Mm.
1: Okay, that's my own inner thing.
2: And come talk to me, by the way.
1: Anyway, you know what? I can answer that question without it being about me. I just want people to, since it's going to be the last one for a while, go back and listen to it like you said. Mm-hmm. Like, the things that you took away from both of us, if you feel like you need a reminder, guess what? You got it. It's recorded. Spotify. Anything you listen to, your podcast and music on, we there. You feel me? And tell a friend. Mm-hmm. You feel me? That's why I take it.
2: Track, any last thoughts you want to share with our audience?
0: I mean, if I want you to remember anything from the podcast, even though I haven't been here a long time, is don't forget what the fuck you heard here.
2: Mm-hmm.
0: And if you forgot, you better... Like Swag just said, you probably should go back and listen.
1: Because you can.
0: Because if we touched on something, it's probably relevant. And if it's relevant, we probably touched on something. So please go back and listen.
1: Okay,
0: go back and listen.
2: It's been bars.
0: Please go back and listen. and promote the shit, share the shit. Swag was saying, friend to a friend. Yeah. It does a whole lot.
2: That's
0: y'all
2: all
0: might not
2: we
0: think
2: ask.
0: So. But just share the shit one time. Just share the shit one time. That's all we need.
1: What's the places we in? We the illest in Iowa?
2: Yes, we are.
1: Chicago?
0: Listen,
1: man,
0: worldwide at this
2: I'm
0: point.
2: A man
0: think about
2: of the people.
0: The place.
1: We
0: our
1: man.
0: Streams are crazy.
2: I'm a man
0: Uganda,
2: of the people.
0: Uganda, East European, Japan.
2: Yes.
0: Like, our streams are crazy.
1: International. I ain't even
0: worldwide.
1: See, you added more than like, we got something.
2: We're good? Okay.
0: What'd you got to say?
2: We are out. And thank you for joining us on this episode of the Mac Podcast. I hope you enjoy listening as much as we enjoy talking to y'all. Please keep us in your thoughts and your prayers, and I guarantee that you are in ours. And a word to the wise, don't let the wins be the relief and the losses be the tragedy. What is simple and what is easy are rarely the same. A wise man could be the fool, but a fool could never be the wise man, because what? I walk with God, and y'all are carried by God, huh?
0: You heard that, right?
2: And last but not least, no amount of money in the world has ever bought you a second of time, so please spend yours wisely. And for the last time for a while, we are out this piece.
1: And
2: lastly
1: but not least, follow me, Chemistry with a K, E-M-I.
2: Oh, yeah, yeah, yeah.
1: Tree.
2: Follow at T-R-A-A-C and follow T-H-A-M-A-K-P-O-D-C-A-S-T, man. It's been an honor and a privilege for giving you guys this platform. You guys have 50 episodes of this gold. And yeah, man, you know what I'm saying? Just pull up, pop up, man. Tap in with your boy. We here. Rude Music Entertainment. We got music coming out. 2027 is going to blow up.
0: Love, peace, chicken grease. Y'all look out.
2: 2027, we're going to go up. Hey. We dropping shit in 2027, dog.
0: It's not even a question. I don't
2: we
0: even
2: dropping
0: know.
2: Shit in 2027, y'all.
0: Tell me you got to come to Reno and record shit. That's it.
2: I'm coming. Pause, buddy. You know, I'm coming.
0: Love, peace, chicken grease. We'll see ya.
2: All right, man. We out here. Peace.
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thought you coming, nigga. You know, niggas be talking like this shit overnight. I spent about 2,000 nights in the cell, so I'm like, which night y'all niggas talking about?

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I'm terrified at the moral apathy, the death of the heart, which is happening in my country. These people have deluded themselves for so long that they really don't think I'm human. I have basis on their conduct, not on what they say. And this means that they have become, in themselves, moral monsters.

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In this island, there is no solution to be found to our disagreements by shooting each other. 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We are all Irish in all our different kinds of ways. We must not now or ever in the future show anything to each other except tolerance, forbearance, and neighborly love.

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0: 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It is 9 a.m. Me and my friend, the Fresh Prince of Hot Air, are subbing for Mama Moon today on Global. I'm DJ Cura, and today we're going to be playing some music from Brazil. So let's get right into it.
1: Indeed.
0: First track is a song I'm going to probably butcher every name, by Eliana Pittman. This is Vou Pular Neste Carnaval.

0: All right, that was Birimbao by Bodhi Ku. Ooh, that one is actually, I was cheating a little bit because it's not a song from Brazil. It's this Mongolian producer who was just paying homage to the Birimbao, which is an instrument used in...
1: Capoeira.
0: Yes, traditional martial art in Brazil called capoeira.
1: Fun fact.
0: It's just a great song. I was like, we have to add it, even if it's not from Brazil.
1: Of course.
0: All right. Next up is the legendary Tim Maia.
1: Ooh.
0: Yes, he's heavily influenced the funk samba evolution in the music industry in Brazil. Like, introduced soul, funk, disco, all that into Brazilian music. So let's get into it. Do you like that song?
1: Yeah.
0: All right, let's
1: Amazing.
0: Let's get into this.

0: cool.
1: I don't know why the mic is like so fucked up. Alright, that was Agora o Nunca Mais by Ana Mazzotti. And before that was Falador Passa Mal by Os Originals do Samba. And before that, Acenda o Farol by Timaya. Yeah, it was great. We're going to keep going with the music, but first we're going to a little word from our sponsor. Take it over.
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1: All right, next up, we're going to keep going with some good tunes. This is Elis Regina and Antonio Carlos Jobim with Aguas de Maracaibo.

0: All right, that was Maracao by Valeria. And before that was Nombre Vagabundo by Daniela Mercury. Next up, we're going to listen to some Georgie Benjour. Or actually, no, Novos Baianos.
1: For all those out there that are enjoying these Brazilian beats, just, you know, get a groove, get smooth, and have a wonderful, wonderful day.
0: Yes, and I hope these Brazilian beats are helping you wake up this morning, because it's definitely doing that to me.
1: Indeed, indeed.
0: I was not planning on being up this early, but I'm very happy. So this is A Menina Dança by Novos Baianos.

0: All right, that was Blanca Pema by Jorge Ben Jor, another legend in the Brazilian music scene. He and Timaya both kind of helped pioneer the samba, funk, and soul and rock genre in those years. And plenty of people have sampled Mr. Jorge Ben Jor in lots of music in the 80s and 90s. So up next, we're gonna keep going with Sergio Mendes and Brazil 66, some good old 1960s music from Brazil.
1: The favorite, you might remember it from the movie Rio.
0: Oh, really? Is this from the movie Rio?
1: Yeah, they have a rendition of it, or I think it's actually the actual song.
0: Oh, that's awesome. All right, well, this is Mais Que Nada by Sergio Mendes and Brazil 66.

0: That was Sangue Latino by Sickles E Molados. They're a super cool, like, glam rock folk band from the 70s and from Sao Paulo.
1: Really? Glam rock in Brazil?
0: Yes. Like, if you see, like, their concerts, like, they're very much, like, have heavy makeup, theatrical makeup. The lead singer, his name is Ney Matagrosso. He is a very beautiful, androgynous being.
1: Mm.
0: Always that. Dancing on stage. Like, when I first heard that song, I thought it was a woman. But to my mistake.
1: Yeah, glam rock.
0: It is
1: nice.
0: A man.
1: Nice.
0: Yeah, that's one of my favorite bands. Super psychedelic. Cool stuff.

0: All right, well, let's keep going. Next up is a song by Evina. It's called Esperar Pra Ver.
1: Let's keep it going.

0: right. That was Samurai by Djavan and featuring Stevie Wonder on harmonica.
1: Really, really. Okay, wait, quick question. Because there is the rumor that's spanned throughout time. Do you believe Stevie Wonder is actually blind? Or do you think he's faking it?
0: Oh my god, of course I believe he's blind.
1: Yeah, I mean, there's people that actually believe the rumors. I maybe know that he can see.
0: I get it. I mean, he has many beautiful, beautiful wives.
1: I mean, they're not ugly, though.
0: They're not ugly. They're definitely not ugly.
1: How do you know?
0: I mean, I think that maybe you can just tell somebody is beautiful.
1: I'm just saying.
0: I don't know about all that. But I do love that song because Stevie Wonder loved Djavan, a Brazilian artist, and he wanted to be on one of his albums. And Djavan was like, all right, I would love to have Stevie Wonder on. And so he actually wrote this song, Samurai, specifically for Stevie Wonder's harmonica.
1: Hmm.
0: Yeah, it was a good song, huh? Anyways, we're coming up to the end of the show here, and we're going to have a little PSA about the Humboldt Tenants Union.
1: The Humboldt Tenants Union is a collective of tenants looking out for each other. If you have a landlord problem, they can help. 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Even if you don't have any problems, your expertise and experience are valued. More information can be found at humbletenantsunion.com.
0: Yes, please check out the Humboldt Tenants Union. They are all super sweet and cool, and they're just here to help you make sure you know your rights as a tenant. All right, I'm going to close off the show here with a song by Astrid Gilberto and Antonio Carlos Jobim. Astrid Gilberto is the ex-wife of the legendary Jal Gilberto, and she's almost as famous as him at this point.
1: Wow.
0: Yeah, she came here in like the 60s with him to New York, and basically they just made her sing on a track, and they loved her, and she just became famous.
1: Nice.
0: Yes. So this is Agua de Beber by Astrid Gilberto.

0: That was Azul Que Vierta with Agua de Beber. And that's going to be it for today. Thank you so much for listening. This is KHHALP Arcata 94.7 FM. You're listening to Globo. This was really fun to do. I had a really good time. I have like so much music from Brazil. I've been honestly like dying to share. So,
1: it
0: was a great opportunity. I hope we helped you get your morning started. On this humbled day, very humbled morning.
1: Very humbled morning. Wake in Brazil, as they say.
0: Well, I want to give a big shout out before I go to my tia, Ceci. She is in Bolivia. She loves Brazilian music.
1: Shout out to Ceci.
0: Yes, she is always inspiring me. We're always like sharing Brazilian music on social media and discussing music. And also my tio Pepe, who is a big musician in Bolivia as well. I come from a big music family, and I'm very lucky.
1: I would like to shout out all of Humboldt for their beautiful smiles.
0: Yeah, and what about the streets?
1: Yes. I'd like to shout out the sidewalk, keeping me off the streets.
0: All right, signing off. Thank you for listening. 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

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Kaboom! 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Here come a live electric boom. 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

All of which noise means it's 12 o'clock on a Wednesday afternoon, 5 August to be exact, and time for Everlasting Music Romance with myself, Greg Moore. We're going to start this week with music from Colombia. This is the Cumbia dos Goleros with Soledad.

from a collection entitled Musicians of the Nile. That was a track entitled Ramla. Unfortunately, it's a collection that's not really giving us much information about who's actually making that noise. But the track is called Ramla. Let's go to Brazil now. And the incomparable voice of Elis Regina, this is Madalena.

And while we're in Brazil, let's stay for some of that incomparable drumming. This is the Batucada, Bateria Fantástica, the Portela. This is called Olá do Samba Bossa.

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That was the Madison Scouts Jazz with Malaga. 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Be inspired. So from mass drums to one master drummer, here's Art Blakey and the Jazz Messengers with Lady Bird.

0: From his collection Don't Call Him a Cowboy, that was Conway Twitty with Green Eyes Crying Those Blue Tears. Let's go to film scores now. From the film Everything is Illuminated, here's the Eastern European, perhaps. Let's see, the film took place in Poland, I believe. This is a group called Syskolom with Amari Z. Amari. Well, I'll let her pronounce it for us.
1: Amari Z. Amari.

The Hawaiian Serenaders there with Honolulu Stomp, bringing an island ambient to the proceedings. Here's the great jazz flautist, Hubert Laws, from his disc Say With Silence. This is called Baron.

from a collection of music of the Balkan Gypsies that was Ibor Lolov with Sofijski Kucek. I know I'm pronouncing it wrong. It's what I'm here for. But from another collection of jazz from Jamaica, here's a version of Cole Porter's You'd Be So Nice to Come Home To.

Who doesn't love a bit of Dutch bombast and introspection? That was music from the prominent Dutch composer Louis Andriessen from a suite entitled M is for Man, Music, Mozart. That was entitled Instrumental 2. Now for those interested in something completely different, and who wouldn't be? Here's Lil Johnson with Sam the Hot Dog Man.

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0: Chinola.
1: Music of the Hmong people. That was, apologies to our Hmong neighbors. Bua Shao Mua. And the track, I believe, was called Zaj Shubub Tsib Tum Nam Tzvi. A lot of question marks in there. I'm sorry. You get the idea. But beautiful music, eh? Here's Henry Mancini, The Happy Carousel.

Music by Henry Mancini from the film Charade. That was The Happy Carousel. Here's music from another great arranger. Domenico Monardo, better known as Mecco, was a godfather of the disco sound. Here he is with his own Mecco's theme.

from the Great Plains. That was the Black Lodge Singers with Ha Hey. Now check this out. From a collection of music of the Uyghurs in Western China. This is the group Makit Dolan Mukam Troop. This is called Hudak Bayawan Mukam.

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Here's David Crosby with an old French ballad, Orléans.

The Nashville Mandolin Ensemble with Orleans. Enya is an Irish singer with a particular sound to her. This is called Lothiorian.

In the 1950s, England was a hotbed of the trad jazz movement, led by people like that. Ken Collier, the trumpet player. That's Ken Collier's Jazzmen with Fig Leaf Rag. 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This is called The Government Knows.

The government knows when you masturbate. The government knows when you masturbate. The government knows when you feel alone and it's getting late and you're sitting at home looking straight through your webcam. Looking at you as Uncle Sam. Look him in the eyes with your balls in your hand and stick it to the man. In the zone, weird look on your face. This is how you're stored in their database. They're all around, they're all no win. The only dick they haven't seen is Edward Snowden's.

parents to see.

Berber women in the Atlas Mountains of Morocco with wedding songs. We're going to let Jeff Beck take it out with something called Rice Pudding. But before we do, we'd like to remind you that you're listening to KHHALP, Arcata 94.7, Community Forward Radio from the Creamery District, which is brought to you by Playhouse Arts, where support comes from Wildberries Marketplace, offering organic, locally sourced and natural products, as well as prepared food from the Wild Platter Cafe. They also host the Wild Nectar Juice Bar and have delivery and curbside every day. 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There's some other important announcements here. For instance, did you know there's a free compost drop-off? 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

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The City of Arcata also provides tips to limit food waste on their food waste prevention page. 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And Food Not Bombs is on the Arcata Plaza every Sunday at 4 p.m. They provide free meals and produce to anyone who is hungry, and they're always looking for more volunteers and donations. 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Here's Jeff Beck. See you next week.

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1: And you are listening to Our Space Hours. This will be Our Space from 2 to 4. We're here to give you guys music you haven't heard before. Hope you all are enjoying yourselves as it stands. And let's get back to the sounds, man.

Ladies and gentlemen of the class of 99, wear sunscreen. If I could offer you only one tip for the future, sunscreen would be it. The long-term benefits of sunscreen have been proved by scientists, whereas the rest of my advice has no basis more reliable than my own meandering experience. I will dispense this advice now. Enjoy the power and beauty of your youth. Oh, never mind. You will not understand the power and beauty of your youth until they've faded. But trust me, in 20 years, you'll look back at photos of yourself and recall in a way you can't grasp now how much possibility lay before you and how fabulous you really looked. You are not as fat as you imagine. Don't worry about the future, or worry, but know that worrying is as effective as trying to solve an algebra equation by chewing bubblegum. The real troubles in your life are apt to be things that never crossed your worried mind, the kind that blindsides you at 4 p.m. on some idle Tuesday. Do one thing every day that scares you. Sing. Don't be reckless with other people's hearts. Don't put up with people who are reckless with yours. Floss. Don't waste your time on jealousy. Sometimes you're ahead, sometimes you're behind. The race is long, and in the end, it's only with yourself. Remember compliments you receive. Forget the insults. If you succeed in doing this, tell me how. Keep your old love letters. Throw away your old bank statements. Stretch. Don't feel guilty if you don't know what you want to do with your life. The most interesting people I know didn't know at 22 what they wanted to do with their lives. Some of the most interesting 40-year-olds I know still don't. Get plenty of calcium. Be kind to your knees. You'll miss them when they're gone. Maybe you'll marry. Maybe you won't. Maybe you'll have children. Maybe you won't. Maybe you'll divorce at 40. Maybe you'll dance the funky chicken on your 75th wedding anniversary. Whatever you do, don't congratulate yourself too much, or berate yourself either. Your choices are half chance. So are everybody else's. Enjoy your body. Use it every way you can. Don't be afraid of it or what other people think of it. It's the greatest instrument you'll ever own. Dance. Even if you have nowhere to do it but in your own living room. Read the directions, even if you don't follow them. Do not read beauty magazines. They will only make you feel ugly. Get to know your parents. You never know when they'll be gone for good. Be nice to your siblings. They're your best link to your past and the people most likely to stick with you in the future. Understand that friends come and go, but the precious few you should hold on. Work hard to bridge the gaps in geography and lifestyle, because the older you get, the more you need the people you knew when you were young. Live in New York City once, but leave before it makes you hard. Live in Northern California once, but leave before it makes you soft. Travel. Accept certain inalienable truths. Prices will rise. Politicians will philander. You too will get old. And when you do, you'll fantasize that when you were young, prices were reasonable, politicians were noble, and children respected their elders. Respect your elders. Don't expect anyone else to support you. Maybe you have a trust fund. Maybe you'll have a wealthy spouse. But you never know when either one might run out. Don't mess too much with your hair, or by the time you're 40, it will look 85. Be careful whose advice you buy, but be patient with those who supply it. Advice is a form of nostalgia. Dispensing it is a way of fishing the past from the disposal, wiping it off, painting over the ugly parts, and recycling it for more than it's worth. But trust me,
on the sunscreen.

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0: 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So far, we've played for you guys It Gets Better by Shuby Taylor, The Human Horn,
1: yes.
0: Surfin' Bird, The Trashmen, Subway Gods, Too Many Zoos, Baby by OS Mutants, The Ballad of Bilbo Baggins by Leonard Nimoy, and That One Guy, The Moon is Disgusting, as well as Everybody's Free to Wear Sunscreen
1: by Baz Luhrmann.
0: And now we're continuing on with Common People by William Shatner.
1: Yes.
2: For knowledge. She studied sculpture at St. Martin's College. That's where I caught her eye. She told me that her dad was loaded. I said, in that case, I'll have a rum and Coca-Cola. She said, fine. And in 30 seconds' time, she said, I want to live like common people. I want to do whatever common people do. I want to sleep with common people. I want to sleep with common people like you. Well, what else could I do? I said, I'll see what I can do. I took her to a supermarket. I don't know why, but I had to start it somewhere. So it started there. I said, pretend you've got no money. She just laughed and said, oh, you're so funny. I said, yeah?

like common people. You'll never do whatever common people do. You'll never fail like common people. You'll never watch your life slide out of you and dance and drink and screw.

0: get you through.
1: Laugh along with the common people.
0: Laugh along, even though they're laughing at you and the stupid things that you do, because you think that poor is cool.
2: Like a dog lying in a corner, they'll bite you and never warn you. Look out.
0: They'll tear your insides out, because everybody hates a tourist.
2: Because everybody hates a tourist, especially one who thinks it's all such a lie.
0: Yeah, and the chip.

0: Spikes. And that was We're Gonna Shave Him Dry by
1: Lucille Bogan.
0: That's right.
2: Oh, yeah.
0: Before that, we had Start Wearing Purple by Gogo Bordiello, One Nation Under a Groove by Funkadelic, Blister in the Sun by The Violent Femmes, Walk Like an Egyptian, The Bangles, Ballroom Blitz by Sweet, and that was that. All the way back up to Common People, which we played
2: right after we got
0: in the line.
2: Yeah, that was good stuff.
0: And this is the Our Space Music Hours. My name's Styx, and this is brought to you by Playhouse Arts. 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
3: Woo!
2: Yay! Yay!
3: Yeah!
2: We're all here, all of us.
3: Well, every single
2: every
3: one.
2: Every single one of us. Here.
0: We made it.
1: We're present.
2: Dula. We got Doula.
1: We got dogs. We got people.
3: Yeah.
2: Yeah.
0: Recording everybody's ideas.
2: Oh, yes.
3: You know,
2: I believe that there are some people out there singing along. After playing the Violent Femmes and P-Funk, come on. I'm pretty sure there's some people up there.
1: We have an audience now.
2: Yeah.
1: They're paying attention.
2: If you have requests, audience people, good listeners out there in Radioland, you know, feel free to give us a holler at 707-382-1398. 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
1: We'll be waiting for that too.
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2: Humboldthotair.org.
3: You can find playlists and stuff and schedules and all of that. But the stream is flowing.
2: Yes.
3: Even if the broadcast
1: isn't always. We're
3: like freaking
1: it out almost.
3: Freaking it out.
0: Yes.
2: Yeah. Are we weirding it out, though? That's the question.
0: I mean, we're trying to play weird
1: wireless,
0: music.
1: Wireless stuff, so we're wireless.
2: Weirdless?
3: Weirdless.
2: We are not weirdless. We are full of weird.
0: Very odd folk here.
1: Topped off with a weird.
3: And if you want to come and hang out with some weird, we're at Moss Oak Common tomorrow from noon to 5, end of the Transit Center, Arcata Transit Center, every Friday, noon to 5.
0: And yeah, you know, just look for that camper. We love meeting new weird people.
3: Oh my goodness. So much. Yes. So much. We'll try not to scare you away with our eagerness, actually.
2: Yes.
0: We're
2: alive.
0: It's okay.
1: Take a deep breath. It'll be all right. Next.
0: And next we got Everybody's Gotta Live by Love. Are we going back to the sound now?
1: Yes, we
3: are.
1: Let's do
3: music.
2: Let's
0: okay.
2: Do that. Let's music it up.
1: Mm-hmm. Dude, I just got a badass keyboard yesterday. 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

dock of Tiger Bay, on the road to Mandalay, from Bombay to Santa Fe, over hills.

0: I am a giver.
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2: Yeah, midnight. Daily. What do you-

is upside down. 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

0: Рыжуня, ну заткни сопрашно, сплянин.
1: Очень плохо. Нет, нет, нет.

0: And speaking of God, dog is God backwards. Humboldt Paws Cause, woof, hiss, have you or someone you know lost or found a pet? Humboldt Paws Cause is a local resource where you can share information on lost or found pets in our area. Humboldt Paws Cause is a great site to check out to make sure all the pets get a chance to find their way home.
1: Yes, please.
0: That's humboldtpawscause.com, also on Instagram and Facebook. And if you were a regular listener to our show and you were listening last week, you would know. Thank you for listening. Yeah. But somebody lost their dog and they called here and they said, hey, I lost my dog in the creamery area. Can you tell people about it? And then they later were reunited with their dog. Not to say, I mean, maybe we weren't the ones who were responsible, but it felt really good to be a part of a happy story.
2: Yes.
1: Yeah.
2: Yes.
1: Mm-hmm. That gives me the warm and fuzzy.
0: Yeah. So if you would like to make us a part of your happy story.
1: Yes.
0: Hit us up. Yeah, yeah. Totally. 707-382-1398.
3: Our space. We're here to help. We're helpers.
0: We are helpers in many different ways.
1: Oh, yes.
3: And in our coalition.
0: We're a coalition. We bring people together.
1: Yes, we do.
0: Connect them with things that they need.
1: Absolutely.
0: Whether that's like shoes
3: stuff.
0: Or art supplies.
3: I'm going to give my testimony one day about art space and what it's done for me.
0: Yay.
3: Because that's a huge journey, like you guys think about it.
1: I feel you, sister. I'm with you.
3: And
1: that.
3: I go through it every day some days.
2: Hey, it's been a help.
0: Testify.
3: It's right outside your door. Now testify. Gorilla radio.
1: Amen. Hallelujah.
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0: Feeling it.
3: Oh, she's like, what's that mean? I'm like, gorilla radio? Sasquatch is running stuff.
0: Sasquatch on is running stuff.
3: One thing.
0: That was just, okay, yes. Okay. Just want to let you know, before we were listening to you, that song you just heard was Counting Blue Cars by Dishwalla, and there was Nina Hagen, Born in Zixix, before that, and then Pennies from Heaven from Frank Sinatra.
1: Yeah.
0: And now this is a Tom Petty song. Girls on LSD.
4: I never really take requests, but I saw something on a sign out there that reminded me of a song I haven't played in a long time. If you'll just indulge me for a second, I'm going to try to play it here. The song is called Girl on LSD.
3: Yeah.
0: Okay, we want you to go and check that song out on your own. Okay. If you are interested in it, you can find it.
1: It's worth
0: a listen. Yeah. We just realized that maybe it's we're going to listen to something else.
3: Not between 10 and 2.
1: Early in the day.
0: It's a little early in the day.
1: Yeah.
0: Yeah. Yeah. But now this is Because I'm Awesome by the Jolly Rots.
1: Yes.
3: That was not played.

You're never ever with me. I know it makes no sense to cry, but this ain't the way my life should be. In the mornings, I go to the pond. All my friends see me walking down the street. They all know

What exactly do you fear? I don't wanna know.

alone, just us two. 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Night after night, I'm alone. Night after night, I call you. Night after night, you never know.

0: 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You have been. You're about to not be because we're going to leave soon.
1: Wrapping it up.
0: It's the end of our hours. And we've just been listening to fun things that make us happy because it's some days that's just what you got to do.
1: Yeah. Just embrace the weirdness.
0: Yeah. Just, love it.
1: Yeah.
0: Yeah.
1: Oh.
0: So, speaking of which, you should come
1: and
0: if you feel like it. If you want to embrace the weirdness, you have the opportunity to come and do so with us tomorrow at Moss Oak Common, which is on Alliance. I believe it's 1951 Alliance Street in Arcata. We'll be in the parking lot with the R Space Mobile, Dorothy, the mobile sweet potato, mobile invasion platform. And then every Friday from 12 to 5, we are at the Arcata Transit Center. So you can come and say hello to us and experience the R Space Radio Hours in 3D.
1: Yes.
2: By that, I mean you get to meet all of us.
0: Yeah, exactly. Yeah.
2: And we get to meet you.
1: Yeah.
0: Yay. It will be fun.
1: Because we're all about fun.
0: So we'll see you there. We're going to end with another fun song here that I actually cannot pronounce. None of us could. We all practiced.
1: Yeah.
0: None of us can do it. Adriano Calentano.
1: There it is.
0: With a song.
1: Yes.
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1: Well, I don't know about you, but I spent too many days trying to drag them along, and now I'm getting sick and tired riding the same time.

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Now, if we're being honest and we face the truth, men have been a little bit slow since that forbidden fruit. You know that whole debacle, but who knows who's better than who? But I know what I deserve, and it sure

Now there's one thing I've learned from this here tune, and there's a few things that I need, and none of them are you, just my horse and my dog and my own rig. Well, a highway that is open and a red truck that's big.

We stand on the brink of a great achievement. In this island, there is no solution to be found to our disagreements by shooting each other. There is no real invader here. We are all Irish in all our different kinds of ways. We must not now or ever in the future show anything to each other except tolerance, forbearance, and neighborly love.

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I'm terrified at the moral apathy, the death of the heart, which is happening in my country. 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

the reason I'm just a cowpoke from Cheyenne to Douglas. The ranges I know, 'cause I drift with the wind. No one cares where I go.